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0: Loving Life Again and Ella Langley. I'm Bev Rainey. It's Country Nights Live. Okay, so here's the thing. I did a quick round of rapid fire questions with Ella. Here's how it went down.
1: What's the last thing you Googled?
2: Probably lyrics to a song. I think She Ain't In It, John Party.
1: Nice. Dream partner duet, living or dead, who would it be?
2: That's really hard. Rapid fire, not good at this rapid fire. Today, it kind of changes a lot because I love a lot of people. Probably Queen.
1: Nice yeah. Answer.
2: Freddie Mercury.
1: What's the last emoji you used?
2: I don't know. Emojis kind of scare me. I like to use the text ones that have like the old school, you know, with like the semicolon and the thing or the colon and the thing.
1: If you weren't a singer, what would you be?
2: What would I be? I don't know. I don't want to go to school for as long as a vet would take. If I could figure out how to be a big animal vet without having to do, if I could just like learn.
1: Just do it.
2: Just by doing it. Like if I could go in through like some type of training program where I wouldn't have to do any math or anything. Like as long as like I just, you know, could learn it that way, I'll do it.
1: If you could pick any other country artist and ask them one question, who would the artist be? What's the question?
2: Well, I have a lot of questions for a lot of people. Oh, does Eric Church need his sunglasses? Like, are there a prescription in there? Or is it now just, or did it start out not? And then did he put it in there? Or, like, I just wanted to know. Like, this part of the thing, and I understand. One time he did put them down, and I saw his eyeballs, and I was like, but that would be my question, probably.
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Don't forget, we've got Kenny Chesney on the show coming up this Friday. Always good to hang out with him. Can't wait to see what all he's got coming up. Lots of announcements. Right now, John Party with Boots Off on Country Nights Live.

If you missed Luke Bryan hanging out with us on the show last week, we've got lots of video posted for you with Bev Rainey, Instagram, Facebook, TikTok. Here's Country and She Knows It.

Get the latest on what's happening with Riley Green and Garth Brooks coming up in your Country Nights Live news update next. Here's Charles Wesley Godwin with Luke Combs. Love this collab. It's called Better That Way.

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1: Riley Green just dropped his new 19-song album called That's Just Me, packed with collaborations including Brooks and Dunn, where one standout is Red Dirt Road, where Riley reflects on the small-town Alabama places he grew up. Brooks and Dunn jumped in on the final verse and giving the song a nostalgic punch fans will love. And on The Voice, Riley Green made his big debut this week, landing 19-year-old Joe Henley after a killer cover of Travis Tritt's Anymore. Henley locked eyes with Riley the whole performance, chose Team Riley, and the two even broke into a live duet of My Way from Riley's new album. Plus, Garth Brooks had to shut down ticket sales for his new Salt Lake City date after bots flooded the system again. Fans who managed to buy Sunday tickets are still good, and Garth's adding a fourth show October 8th while calling on lawmakers to crack down on bot activity. That's your Country Nights Live news update. I'm Bev Rainey.
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0: Where It's At, and Dustin Lynch on Country Nights Live. I had a chance to ask him about where he gets his inspiration from.
1: You know, it really depends. 2 days ago, I had a quick turn in Nashville. I had like 3 hours in the morning to stretch and drink coffee and get some workouts in. And for whatever reason, I just got in this flow state. And song ideas just started falling. So I've got my notes app on my phone, and I'm like, ooh, let me run over and type that in. And then you get in the shower, you're like, hold on, let me get that one and get to the airport. Boom, another one. And they've always come in flurries like that for me since day one. And whenever that happens, you don't know what's going to happen, but you got to be present. And I think through the years you learned, yo, pay attention today, like it's happening. And now I probably won't write these ideas for, I don't know, days, weeks, months.
2: Right.
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27: He's a ranch hand in a pinch, man. 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

horseback. Now he's a buckskin, 15 hands, five-time team road champion,

His new tour is called the exact title of his new song. He just released the dates for all 18 cities around the U.S. in 2027. It's Dylan Scott's Dear Big City.

Kenny Chesney's going to be hanging with us right here on Country Nights Live, kicking off at 7 o'clock this Friday. Mark it on your calendars. Make sure you're tuned in. Lots of fun to be had, and he's got a great new album. Here's Carry On.

0: Think You Should Drunk and Riley Green on The Voice this year. And, you know, he used to just make $150 playing at a Mexican restaurant.
1: I was playing a Mexican restaurant in Jacksonville, Alabama every week for about $150 a night. And, you know, there'd be 50, 60 people in there. I did that for about 8 years. And a guy called me from a venue called Iron City in Birmingham. And he said he'd heard my name a lot, wanted to know if I wanted to play down there. I said, man, the place holds 1,300 people. It'll be empty, you know. Finally, he talked me into coming down there, and 1,260 people showed up, and I had no clue anybody knew who I was in Birmingham. So it was kind of a
2: kind of an
1: eye-open moment that I might have a chance to have a career in music, you know, because I was just doing it on the weekends when I wasn't framing houses as a hobby, and then that was a little bit different there.
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You want to buy some Jason Aldean clothes? The brand is called 10 Stone. 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
0: Okay, I got you some Bailey Zimmerman. Here's Rockin' a Hard Place. Thanks so much for calling in.

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One of the most beautiful songs to come out in 2026 in country music is this one right here. Just the message behind it. Take a listen. It's Dan and Shay with Say So. This is Country Nights Live.

The combination of Lauren Elena's voice and Chase Matthew together, man, loving these two. They need to do like three more collabs, I think. Here's All My Exes.

0: ticking. Ain't that the truth? It's Justin Moore on Country Nights Live talking a little about being authentic.
1: I'm not out here playing a part. It's genuine. I don't care what you are, if you're pop country, rock country, rap country. 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And they can be cool with it. When you're out there trying to play a role, or you're trying to chase this or chase that or do what's happening right now or what's popular right now, people can cut through the crap. Fans are pretty smart, and I think I've tried to be open and honest as an artist, but more so as a human being with people, because they want to know who you are as an artist, and they want to see 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

0: Ella Langley just broke the record for the Billboard Top 100 chart, beating Mariah Carey's Christmas song. I mean, that is saying something right there. 9 CMA nominations, too. Here's Love and Life Again.
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0: Hardy, Eric Church, Morgan Wallen, and Tim McGraw. It's MacArthur. This is Country Nights Live. Just got a request for some Jason Aldean. You know, he's got some thoughts about new artists in social media.
1: Well, I mean, I think social media, you know, that's been a huge part of a lot of these guys, you know, and we didn't have that really coming out. I mean, I remember, you know.
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1: Absolutely.
2: Back then, you got to pull over on the side of the street.
1: And I remember CMT had like a message board. Like that was the big thing back then. And then MySpace, you know, and some of that stuff. But it wasn't like it is now where you can drop a song and, you know, drop a little 30-second video on the song. The next thing you know, that thing's viral and it's whatever. So, you know, there's a lot more, I feel like, at their fingertips to be able to like get their music out a lot quicker. And I feel like, you know, guys are taking advantage of that, you know, and it's a cool thing to see. I'm a little bit more old school where it's like, I'm not used to that. So, you know, I don't capture everything and I don't think like that. So I don't think, oh, I need to go shoot a 30-second clip and try to get this out there. I'm just like, I want to go make a record, go tour, do my thing. And, but I think it's been a big thing for those guys, you know, and the ones that are kind of taking advantage of that and getting it out there. It's been huge, and it's been big for the genre too. I mean, country music's bigger now than it's been, you know, in a long time. So
2: worldwide now.
1: Yeah, absolutely. Yeah. And we just got back from Australia, so you can kind of see where streaming has taken everything global. We were in Australia 10 years ago and people kind of knew the music, but not really. And then we go back this time now that streaming's a big thing and shows are packed and they're singing every word. So it's streaming has really kind of bridged the gap as far as that goes.
2: Totally has.
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His new album, Made You Look, is going to be in our hands on November 6th. I am looking forward to it. It's his sophomore album. Hudson Westbrook with Painted You Pretty.

0: now about Miranda Lambert, new music, and the possibility of Ella Langley joining her on some of it.
1: Mm-hmm.
0: Look it up. We'll see. Here's Mom's Broken Heart. I cut

0: from Luke Combs. It's Rethink Some Things. Country Nights Live. You know, he really knew what he had to do to get fans in the beginning of his career.
1: So I always knew early on, I'm going to have to earn every fan I have, which means I'm going to have to, like, I got to get people to a show. If I can get you to a show, my goal was to not have you walk out of there and go, this guy's my favorite guy ever. I love this guy's music. He's the best guy ever. Because that's incredibly unrealistic. My goal by the end of the show was to earn your respect of, okay, you know what? This guy's not, maybe he's not my favorite country artist ever, but he sings real good and he puts on a good show and I can respect that. And I know that if that was the worst thing that happened at the show, it can only be good from there. Because if 200 people come, the next time I come back, maybe they'll all bring someone else. And then it's 400, and then it's 800, and then it's 1600. And it worked, but it just took, I just needed to get people in front of me, and I knew that if I could do that, I could win people over.
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0: 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Who's this?
1: Hey, Beth. This is Hugh from Santa Fe, New Mexico. I just wanted to get a Lainey Wilson song going. If you can hook me up, I sure appreciate it.
0: Yes, sir. I sure will. I'll play you her latest. Here's Phone Keys Wallet.

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0: broke into a live duet of My Way from Riley's new album. Plus, Garth Brooks had to shut down ticket sales for his new Salt Lake City date after bots flooded the system again. Fans who managed to buy Sunday tickets are still good, and Garth's adding a fourth show October 8th while calling on lawmakers to crack down on bot activity. That's your Country Nights Live news update. I'm Bev Rainey.
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10: 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Just play the game one way. You hit a ball in the gap, run. 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

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And I'm a fan. I'm a huge fan. It's Blake Whiten with Bet on That.

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1: And I would really love to hear Holding Down by Trace Matthews.
0: I would love to play that for you. Thanks for calling in.

0: His name's Cody Loden. The song's called Drinks Can Drink. It's Country Nights Live. We've got Eric Church right around the corner for you. And you know, something I absolutely cannot get enough of is that UNC commencement address that he gave. Such powerful quote.
1: Six strings of life and willingness to keep them in tune. Six principles, six pillars. When all six are in tune with each other, the chord your life makes is full and resonant and true. All six will drift in their own time, in their own season. Your faith will go quiet when you need it loud. Your family will get complicated in a way only the people who love you most can complicate things. And your world will try to sand down the edges of exactly who you are. This is not failure. It's the inevitable, universal experience of living in an imperfect world that doesn't stop to let us tune up. And the difference between a life that sounds like music and a life that sounds like noise is whether you stop and listen. Whether you're honest enough to hear which string has drifted out of tune and humble enough to make the adjustment instead of just turning up the volume and hoping nobody notices. Trust what your heart hears and is telling you about your song. So graduates, now I encourage you to take your six strings, make it something worth hearing, play your song as I leave you with mine.
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once again, and I say it all the time, and I mean it every single time, for joining us, hanging out with us 7 nights a week, 7 to midnight. I appreciate you so much. And our producer, Justin Reimer. Kenny Chesney on the show Friday. Here's Graylin James with Water at a Wedding. Well, I

0: Jefferson City, Columbia, a Cumulus Media station. 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

Good morning, good evening, whatever time of day it is for you. Always happy that you are here. My name is Justin. This is the Overnight Ride. It happened in 2018 and it happened this past weekend. Philadelphia Eagles fans, including myself, invaded this city of Nashville and drank them dry of Miller Lite. So much so yesterday, they had to get a shipment in and pour it over ice to get it cold. Miller Lite over ice. The Eagles actually beat the Titans this time. In 2018, they didn't. We still won the Miller Lite battle, though.

0: The boos were loud. The cheers were loud. And the biggest thing, it was so dang hot. My name's Justin. This is The Overnight Ride. If you've been listening to the show this past weekend, my parents and my buddy Nick came into town alongside, I don't know, 50,000 other Philadelphia Eagles fans to watch the Eagles almost lose to the Tennessee Titans. I do feel bad for Titans fans. They show up, they have a good time. But it's a home game for any team they're playing here in Nashville. So we descend upon Nissan Stadium, and it is 98 degrees at the height of the day. 1 degree away from the hottest game ever at the stadium, which they kind of celebrated. They're like, we didn't get to the hottest, but it's the second hottest. I go, that's not something to celebrate. To combat the heat, to make sure we don't pass out. A lot of water and $12 cooling towels that I bought off Amazon. These things rock. They're $12. It's the first thing. You type in cooling towels, click on them, buy them. They saved our lives. But I properly learned how to use the cooling towel. I thought you just dipped it in water and then wrapped it around you. No. You put it in the water. You wring out the water. And then you snap the towel like a whoosha. You snap it. And when you snap it, the cooling fibers, they click in. They start working. It's like magic on these cooling towels. And they get pretty cold, but they do wear out eventually. So I'm in the front row of my section that's overhanging another row. And every 10, 15 minutes, I pour more water on the towel and I snap it. And when you snap it, water does fly. So when I stopped snapping the towel, I heard some boos from down below. I didn't realize as I was snapping the towel, I was also misting the people below me. So when I stopped and the sun went behind the clouds, they got mad that they weren't getting cooled off. So not only did the Eagles' bad play get booed, I got booed for not accidentally cooling off the people below me.
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11: You're getting the best.

My name's Justin. It's the Overnight Ride. Can confirm that 10 Stone, the new Jason Aldean clothing line, exclusively at Walmart, is, in fact, in Walmart. Christmas is taken care of for the big Aldean family.

Blake Whiten, bet on that on the overnight ride. Here's the deal. Next week on the show, we have John Morgan. We have Gavin Adcock this Friday on the show. Silver Sands Marina, Kenny Chesney's brand new album, will be out. And he'll be on the show as well. Here's Carry On.

0: know.
1: So during Megan Maroney's Cloud 9 tour here in North America, she had a little mirror segment of the show where she would look into a mirror. The mirror would turn around and it would have a witty phrase on it. She didn't bring it to Europe. People complained. The mirror is back. And she debuted it by saying, it got stuck in customs.

0: An update on new music from Hardy. My name's Justin. This is The Overnight Ride. Just a few weeks ago, saying it's the best concepts, the best writers he's ever had in a room. And now we know a date of something new. October 2nd. And he delivered it to us via a little video on social media of a man with a rifle getting into a truck. And a gold square. Now, I know it's a song because I can tell with the little background noise, but the gold square, what does that mean? Am I missing something? Golden square? Golden box? Well, no, October 2nd.
1: We're here for you. Second and third shifters, we are here for you. More of The Overnight Ride is next.
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0: My name is Justin. This is the Overnight Ride, always on Instagram. Justin Off Air. 615-737-1033 is the text line, the call line. It's Hardy, Eric Church, Morgan Wallen, Tim McGraw, and MacArthur.
1: My name's John MacArthur, and I work this dirt.

The song's called Dear Big City. The tour is called the Dear Big City Tour, talking about Dylan Scott, who just announced that last week to promote it. Looks like he took one of his kids' bikes and rode it around his neighborhood, throwing out newspapers, announcing the tour. Dylan Scott, Dear Big City, on the Overnight Ride.

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officially the record. 23 weeks at number one on the Billboard Hot 100 charts. Ella Langley's Choosing Texas. So official. Guinness Book of World Records talking about it on their social media. Beats All I Want for Christmas Is You. And it's still hot in most places, so Christmas music not rolling out anytime soon.

0: bar together over the weekend.
1: Mm-hmm.
0: And I want to say it's a very famous bar here in Nashville. It is in a good amount of songs that we play. You finally convinced me to go.
1: Yes.
0: You love this bar.
1: Yeah, I do.
0: I never want to go because you can't sit at a bar seat. Mm-hmm. It's packed. Mm-hmm. It's hot. I hate bumping into people. And I sound like a curmudgeon when I say that out loud. But I'm set in my ways. And I feel like those are good reasons not to go to this bar.
1: Yeah, very boomer.
0: Okay, so we went to the bar. Why do we go to the bar? How'd you convince me this time?
1: Well, my friend met somebody and they said that they would pay for all of our drinks. And then we get there and he hands us his credit card, says, get whatever you guys want. I'll be back, and left.
0: So what did we get?
1: We got some shots. We got a couple drinks, and then we just had his card.
0: I had a good time. You convinced me that it's okay to go to that bar. Now, it's never going to happen again.
1: No, I mean, like, I would never trust somebody with my card that I do not know, but...
0: He was very trusting in us. Yeah. My views have turned around. I just want to say, we're not bad people. We were offered the credit card, right?
1: Mm-hmm.
0: We said, thank you and please.
1: Yeah.
0: He said it was cool.
1: Yeah.
0: We're not bad people.
1: No, and I mean, we could have taken a picture of the card and we didn't, so...
0: We're not bad people.
1: No.
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My name's Justin. This is the Overnight Ride. As always, find me on Instagram, Justin Off Air. A little preview there of some upcoming guests on the show. Right now, it's Rodney Atkins. The years are short on the Overnight Ride.

I have the menu in front of me. There is a very interesting drink on here. My name's Justin. This is the Overnight Ride. Ian Munsick opened up his bar in South Dakota this past weekend. Now, there's no Love is Blind cocktail, but there is a, I'll use the PG word here, cow poop in the morning shot. It's Crown Royal Apple and Butterscotch, which sounds pretty good. Also, Ian's got his own chicken and waffles, a wedge salad, a smash burger on here. It's Ian Munsick and Love is Blind.

0: The timing is perfect if it's real. My name's Justin. This is the Overnight Ride. On Tuesday, a couple things happened. Number one, Ella Langley's Choosin' Texas, longest running number one Billboard Hot 100 chart history, 23 weeks, beat Mariah Carey. Number two thing happened. Miranda Lambert put up a cryptic teaser on social media for a song called Snakeskin Boots. It features two women in boots, and all you see is their boots. Miranda Lambert happened to write Choosin' Texas with Ella Langley. Miranda Lambert announces this song. There's a faint background vocal, and it sounds like Ella. So, the internet and myself, after listening to the clip 13 times, believe that Miranda Lambert and Ella Langley will have a song together soon, also kind of celebrating the success of Choosin' Texas.
1: 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We'll be right back.
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14: 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I'm Kenny Chesney on Nash FM.

My name's Justin. This is the Overnight Ride. Cheyenne, the Pony Girl, still in the studio. She has a theory. Right before Christmas, maybe around Thanksgiving, Noise Perfumes and Ella Langley are going to relaunch the Be Her scent just in time for Christmas. I've been looking for it for my mom. We're going to re-release it. We're all going to get it for the loved ones in our lives.

Morgan Wallen been by now on the overnight ride. So apparently people think that he is going to be on College Game Day this Saturday as Tennessee takes on Texas. Morgan dropped a merch line for Tennessee, and it's at Tennessee. He's played there, so he may be the guest picker on College Game Day. This past weekend was Morgan Freeman. It was very nice to listen to, a very calming voice. Here's Vincent Mason, Damned If I Do.

He's a ranch hand in a pinch, man. 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Cause she's a gold digger with a quick trigger. A cast iron skillet swinging lid flipper. Now he's a double wide on the county line.

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0: on my horseback.
1: If you have a Roku and you're loading the apps on your television, there's this purple, pink, kind of iridescent city called Roku City that goes across the screen. They made it into a real place, and Luke Bryan played it over the weekend in celebration of his album Signs. Sounds like a completely made-up sentence. It's real. 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Sometimes I'll just watch that when I go to sleep.

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1: If you're in Nashville, you're visiting Nashville, you're going to hear music everywhere. My name's Justin. This is The Overnight Ride. Weirdest places I've seen stages. There's one in the liquor store down the street. There's one inside a boot store here in Nashville. And now there's another one that kept everybody up in my neighborhood the other night. The Nashville Sounds are the minor league baseball team here in Nashville. They're affiliated with the Milwaukee Brewers. They wrapped up their season this past weekend. And at 3 a.m., the police were called to the stadium. Why? People were doing karaoke over the loudspeakers. The ones that say, base hit by Bobby Baseball. No, they were in the park, probably having a couple drinks, singing karaoke. And where the stadium is, it's a little lower than the rest of the town, echoes everywhere. So people called the police. They thought someone broke in. No, it was the people who work for the team celebrating the end of the season by doing karaoke over the loudspeakers. No one got in trouble. No one got arrested. Sometimes it's hard to watch others live your dream.
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Tucker Wetmore's social media comment of the night comes from Maddie. Remember, this is a public forum. You post it on Instagram. I'm going to read it out loud. She says, "You've been my lock screen wallpaper for over a year." New now from Tuck, who told you that on the overnight ride.

Mega Maroney over in Europe just played France, and someone made a French flag and put her and her dog Boots on the front. And her comment was, "Oui, oui. It's medicine on the overnight ride."

My name's Justin. This is the Overnight Ride. Chase Matthew did his quarterly cleaning of his farm, which involved hanging a motorcycle from the ceiling of his barn, which also means he's bought too many vehicles and stuff from Facebook Marketplace and has run out of space. Lauren, Elaine, and Chase Matthew, and all my exes. Another

0: Tyler Hubbard land on the overnight ride. So if you don't know, him and John Morgan wrote John Morgan's song Kid Myself together. So when John is on the show next week, I'm going to try and pry some Florida Georgia Line information out of him. But there is new FGL news. They are slowly releasing their festival tour stops. We know Stagecoach. We know Carolina Country Music Festival. Now we know Crossroads 41, which is in Oshkosh, Wisconsin. Oshkosh, Wisconsin, by gosh. And they will also be at the Windy City Smokeout in Chicago. Very interesting. And then we get more festival news. Well, this is a rumor right now. Megan Maroney did her Cloud 9 tour this past summer. She's now in Europe. There's a lot of rumors going out there, and some festivals are changing their logos to pink. Megan Maroney may also be doing the festival circuit instead of a full-blown tour, kind of like the guys from Florida Georgia Line. Stay tuned. They're releasing a new one every 2 days. FGL, Megan Maroney's just rumored. We'll see if it happens.
1: The overnight ride. Third shifters, those that drive the big rigs, and all of you that just can't sleep. The overnight ride will be right back.
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My name's Justin. This is the Overnight Ride in celebration of this song being the most added song at country radio last week. McCoy Moore went to the Minnesota State Fair, double-fisted. One hand, corn dog. Other hand, bucket of chocolate chip cookies. McCoy Moore, forget we ever met on the Overnight Ride. You know.

0: Yeah.
1: Cheyenne the Pony Girl is here. Can you explain hat fishing real quick?
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Riley Green changed my mind on the overnight ride, made his debut on The Voice this past Monday night, won someone over to join his team by joining them on stage to play guitar, and then Kelly Clarkson tried to steal someone from him by offering that person her hair extensions, so it's getting weird already. Right now, Charles Wesley Godwin, Luke Combs, it's Better That Way on the overnight ride. Oh, boo.

0: 60 donuts does sound like a party I want to be invited to. 6,000 donuts sounds like I kind of want to stay away because it's going to be insane. My name's Justin. This is the Overnight Ride. This happened in Dayton, Ohio. Dunkin' Donuts received an online order for 6,000 donuts. The woman meant to put 60. She added two extra zeros, probably because the page was lagging. That's that thing where pound the keyboard to get it to work. So they made 6,000 donuts. They were going to charge her for it, but they didn't. Instead, they said, bring as many boxes as you can and come pick up your free donuts. This happened to a family friend of mine. He was buying a cake for his lovely wife at Dairy Queen for her birthday. He bought a $100 cake. I don't know how he got a $100 cake at Dairy Queen, but he did. I think he customized the crap out of it and added a bunch of stuff and it wound up being $100, but it was for his wife, whatever. When he was getting rung up, the woman who was running the counter accidentally put in $10,000, charged his card. His card immediately locked up. He had to call the credit card company and say, no, I did not order a $10,000 cake. It took 4 days to revert the charges. He got the cake for free, and everybody was happy. I would like to see in real life, though, a $10,000 ice cream cake. What would that look like?
1: We get you through the night, or the early morning, depending on your perspective. The Overnight Ride will be right back.
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say so. There is a new Taylor Swift song out this Friday, the night before Luke Bryan is playing here in Nashville. The concert is called Luke Bryan and Friends. And we don't really know who the and friends are. But a couple days ago, Luke suspiciously posted a video of him and Taylor Swift singing together 13 years ago in Nashville. Now, why would he post that grainy video? Maybe him and Taylor got something cooked up.

Kenny Chesney, carry on the overnight ride. He'll be on the show this Friday. The Philadelphia Eagles and their fans descended upon Nashville over the weekend and drank the city clean out of Miller Lite. It's a drinking song. It's Cody Loden, Drinks Can Drink, on the overnight ride.

Ashley Cook, Baby Blues on the Overnight Ride. Officially official. Choosing Texas. 23 weeks. Number one in the Billboard Hot 100 charts. Longest running of all time. I don't know if it's going to slow down because rapper Drake is putting out a remix. I'm sure some other people are going to do the same. And Too Hot for Christmas music. All I Want for Christmas is You. Still on ice until the temperatures drop in the 60s. Ella, Choosing Texas on the Overnight Ride. Just

0: I don't know if it's country. Would surprise me if it was, actually. My name's Justin. This is The Overnight Ride. I Knew It, I Knew You, Taylor Swift's latest song, went number one, a country song for Toy Story 5. This Friday, she's got a brand new song called Patient Zero. Don't know if it's country or not. Judging by the album art, the cover art for it, it won't be country, but we'll know this Friday.
1: 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The Overnight Ride will be right back.
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Russell Dickerson rips his shirt off during his shows. His mascot, Artie, rips his shirt off during his shows. And now Russell Dickerson is ripping other people's shirts off, including his guitar player. Shirts are off at WrestleMania. RD, worth your wild on the overnight ride.

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23 weeks at number one in the Billboard Hot 100 charts. Stella Langley's Choosing Texas has beaten Mariah Carey's All I Want for Christmas Is You. Here's the thing. She could lose the number one spot during the Christmas season, but she could come back to the number one spot eventually, because that's what the Mariah Carey song does. But right now, it is the longest running on the charts. We'll see how this shakes out. We haven't even hit Halloween yet. No Christmas music.

0: New Dolly Dolls are on the way. My name's Justin. This is the Overnight Ride. More and more tributes rolling for Dolly Parton. Three limited edition Dolly Dolls launched in the middle of last week, September 15th. There's three of them. Dreamin' and Giggle'em, World on Fire, and Diamond and Rhinestone World. Some of her most memorable looks. 1 to 6 scale went on sale, and they immediately sold out. Well, they are announcing that there will be new Dolly Dolls in 2027. This one drop was kind of a test run to see how they were going to do, and they did great. I want people to know we have more designs and are ready to bring out more next year. The Dolly tributes keep rolling in. We'll get more into 2027. And, of course, award season, there'll be more tributes as well.
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Hudson Westbrook getting ready for his brand new album, Made You Look Out, this November by playing two nights at Billy Bob's this past weekend, debuting a whole new set, and also taking time to play guitar in a bathtub inside his home with a glass of wine. It's Hudson Westbrook and Painted You Pretty.

0: I've been told this secondhand, but I believe it. My name's Justin. This is the Overnight Ride. So Shaboozy, out on his Outlaws Never Die tour. And from what I've seen, the tour looks incredible. This past Friday night, Shaboozy played here in Nashville at the amphitheater right down the street. Couldn't make it. I was picking my parents up from the airport. Very upset. Really wanted to see it. Love Shaboozy. I saw that the sprinkler system went off at the amphitheater. And I've been told that no one had the key to shut off the sprinkler system because most of it is grass, very well-maintained grass for being a venue. They weren't sure how to turn it off. They couldn't turn it off. So people started taking the chairs that they provide, like the folding chairs, and shoving them over top of the sprinklers to stop them so they could watch the show. Now, I know the sprinklers went off. The chair thing is a rumor, but a good source told me that. Very inventive for people having a bunch of drinks on a Friday night at a Shaboozy show.
1: We're here for you. Second and third shifters, we are here for you. More of the Overnight Ride is next.
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at the Eagles and Titans game this past weekend. They played this song about 10 times, and people did, in fact, put their hands up. It's Jelly Roll and Hands Up.

National Great American Pot Pie Day. And I just want to say this. Pot pie counts as a pie. It's in the name. I know it's a lot different than an apple pie, but pot pie counts. It's Dirks and Drunk on a Plane.

0: Kincaid in Dallas. Once you hear this, you're not going to unhear it if you watch the news on TV. This is somebody posting them doing the alphabet, but the way you do the alphabet if you were a TV news anchor.
1: Here's my impression of somebody who works in the news doing the alphabet. A, B, C, D, E, F, G, H, I, J, K, L, M, N, O, P, Q, R, S, T, U, V, W, X, Y, and Z.
2: Wow. I'm surprised they didn't tease it.
0: Exactly.
3: That was amazing.
2: Oh, I'm going to tell you what comes after D, but that'll be in 5 minutes.
0: Yeah, they get you. And then an hour later.
2: Yes. At least we pay our T's off soon.
0: We do. We try to just, put you in that love swing and eventually come back. And
2: yeah,
0: find,
2: exactly.
0: You know what I mean? We let you out. We don't just leave you there for the night. That's what we try to do.
2: The love swing?
0: I don't know why I said that.
2: I can't believe you just compared this show to a love swing.
0: It is a love swing.
3: I was about to say something else, but I didn't know if I could say it over the radio.
0: No. I already said love swing. Yeah. No. The thing, I give TV people so much credit. I could never be one of the reporters out on the street.
3: Also, to always look so put together on TV. There's a reason why I chose radio. You don't have to see what I look like.
0: And I thought all those anchors on TV, I thought they had people who did makeup, like movie people. They do it themselves.
3: Only if you're at like the very high top, like on like the Today Show or something like that.
0: They have people, but everybody else, it's DIY makeup.
3: It's talent.
0: I couldn't imagine, especially, I don't know how you live your life. How do you go out and have a social life and drink till 2 a.m. and turn around and go back and do that?
3: I don't think they do.
0: Oh, maybe that's why.
3: Yeah.
0: That's why I'm not on TV. Lauren, thank you for putting it all together for me.
3: Of course.
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0: I'm going to ruin Instagram for you because once I point this out to you, you're going to scroll through Instagram in a bit and you're not going to be able to unsee all of the pictures

0: Kincaid and Dallas.
1: Once I tell you about this, this is all you're going to see in the photos. And the best part is Lauren, the producer, was like, I didn't even know. I thought they were just trying to show off their nails.
2: Yeah, I mean, that's what I do.
1: The duck face thing is old and busted. That trend's long gone for photos. It's now called the boob rest pose. This is where you place your hands near your chest, collarbone, or neck area. But it can also be a just a regular boob grab in photos.
2: Yeah, and you're like, and the girls
3: who's
2: usually,
3: grabbing my boobs?
1: You are grabbing your own. You are.
3: Oh.
2: It like gives you something to do with your hands.
1: Okay, in the photos. All right, I'm doing it right now.
3: Well, that's kind of weird looking, though.
1: It does. It looks strange.
3: It looks very strange.
2: When it's done properly, so you're not really so much as squeezing the boob area.
1: Just
2: you're more
1: holding.
2: So resting your hands on it, and your fingers are usually spread. You're kind of showing off your nails, your rings, your bracelets. It's more so, see, I didn't, that's good cleavage right
1: thank,
2: there.
1: Thank you.
2: I didn't realize it was called the boob rest. Mm-hmm. I thought it was girls showing a detail picture, like, details, like outfit details here,
3: yeah.
2: Like the accessories, and they just kind of put their hands here.
1: No, apparently it's this.
3: But what like if you don't have better. Boobies?
1: Then you could just do the chest rest.
2: Yeah.
1: You just just place them where eventually you'd like the garden to grow. You know what I mean?
2: Mm-hmm.
1: I don't know. That would be my guess.
2: We'll all take our boob rest picture after this and post it on the Kincaid and Dallas Facebook and Instagram to show people what it is, and then maybe they'll do it.
1: Can we do the who boob rested it best?
2: Yes, we'll have people vote.
1: And you put a one.
3: Head on my boobies.
2: Well, Dallas wins.
1: Yes. I mean, she's going to win, but put a one, a two, and a three on the photos.
2: Let's
1: we'll do that.
2: Yeah, we'll do it. We'll do a poll.
1: What are the style? Please, Lauren, I know that you're going to rat out a bunch of your friends, but what is the style that right now that really bothers you on Instagram? What is the sort of pose that you're seeing? What is the sort of like trend that you're seeing? What is a photo that annoyed you that a friend took over the weekend that really bothered you, if any?
2: I don't like when photos are too posed. Like, I like to see people doing candids or just like when people are just standing there smiling, and I'm guilty of this. I mean, I did this over the weekend. I'm just like, have fun, you know? Mm-hmm. I don't know. I don't like when things are too forced.
1: I agree. It's almost like a lot of people have to. No, look, we're really having a good time on our trip.
2: Yes, yeah.
1: Where it looks like they're almost trying to influence us to stay at the resort. It's almost like they're paid spokespeople.
2: Yeah, yeah.
1: You know what I mean?
2: I see
1: a lot of that vacation photos. It's like, are you trying to convince us or yourself that you're having a good time on your trip?
3: Yeah, that's why you're not going to see any of my vacation photos because I am having a good time and I'll

0: like, not more so of like, I hope I'm showing off to people. I like to look back for my own enjoyment and be like, look at all the lives I've lived.
1: I like to take the pictures. I just don't post them.
2: That's smart too. Yeah, Dallas has drawers of old phones. You literally have these phones. That
1: I save every phone that I've ever had.
0: Yeah, because the pictures. Yeah,
1: and I love going back and looking through the pictures.
0: I don't go through my camera roll like that. My camera roll is filled with just screenshots and picture and too many pictures. And I just need them all. And just like the Instagram makes it a little bit more organized for me.
2: Can I ask Dallas a question that's really personal? If I were to go into some of those phones, how many?
1: None. I don't take naked pictures of myself. I never have. I took a picture of my boobies one time, and I tried to send it to my ex-husband when he was out on the tractor baling hay, and it didn't go to him.
0: No, and
1: I don't know where it went. So I stopped taking pictures.
0: So there's just like a random boob pic of you floating around out there.
1: There's no head. It's just my boobies.
2: So somewhere.
1: And I was trying to be funny, and when he came in the house that night, I said, hey, did you by chance get that picture? And he said, what picture? And I said, well, I sent blah, blah, blah. He said, no, I would have let you know if I got that picture. And I was like, oh, my God, well, where did it go?
0: Well, didn't you send it to his number? Like, you had his number saved in his contacts, right?
1: He never got it.
2: Dallas, you obviously have a sent number. You could go and see where that went to. You obviously...
0: Maybe it never sent. Maybe it never sent.
1: I don't know what happened to it, but it just, like... I felt like it was the good Lord saying, girl, don't do that again. Mm-hmm. And I've never done it again. I never was one of those people I've never sent nudies of myself to anybody.
2: There is someone listening who has a picture
1: of boobies.
2: And this is, I guarantee tomorrow morning, my little secret is I have a picture of Dallas's boobs.
0: I was the number.
2: And she has no idea.
1: Well, you don't have my head attached to them. So if you don't have a head attached to them, they're just boobies.
2: But I have Photoshop, so now I do. Now I have AI. I now have a whole series of you.
1: Right.
2: If you've got that photo, please text it into us.
1: Nobody has that. Mash up. 100.1.
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4: Kincaid and Dallas.
5: Maybe there's somebody you were conversing with online. Maybe it's somebody in a professional setting, but you sort of developed a friendship, and then you finally go to a work conference, and you see this person in real life after you've been either talking on the phone to them forever or messaging. You feel like you're friends. How do you greet them? I think that's hug-worthy.
6: Yeah, I'd agree with that.
7: I'm a hugger anyways. I hug everybody.
6: Me too. When I meet somebody new, I go in and I'm a hugger.
7: Yeah, me too.
5: Apparently, only 5% of Americans will actually give a hug when meeting somebody for the first time. But I think it's different for a stranger versus somebody you've had at least some sort of connection
7: y'all,
5: with.
7: Yeah, I'll hug a stranger.
5: Well, yeah, when we go to concerts.
7: I hug people all the time.
5: Yeah.
6: Yeah.
7: Yeah.
5: I touch boots.
6: But yeah. Sometimes I get a little hesitant because sometimes people don't like to be hugged, or they don't even like to shake your hand. And so, like, I don't want to go in and make them feel uncomfortable.
7: Right. Mm.
6: So sometimes I get a little, like, you know, I'll hesitate.
7: Kind of read the room, you know?
6: Yeah, like, you can kind of tell. But so if I, like, lean in, I'll go, oh, I'm a hugger. But if somebody were telling me, like, hey, you know, I'll be like, okay, I wouldn't take offense to it.
7: Cool. Yeah, I'm definitely not going to be offended.
6: I think I'd rather hug somebody than shake their hand, to be honest, because you don't know where that hand's been.
5: True. I had somebody years ago after the pandemic do an elbow raise thing. Like, bump. That was the thing for a hot second. And I was like, what are you showing me that you have on deodorant? I didn't understand what they were doing.
6: Yeah, a little elbow bump.
5: What's happening?
7: Instead of the fist pump.
5: Yeah.
7: The elbow touch.
5: That seems more intimate.
7: The ET
5: seems very intimate.
6: Yeah, I don't want to rub elbows. Yeah,
5: I don't know you. Can you at least buy me dinner first?
7: You can rub my elbow.
5: No, but sometimes it's when you see somebody that you've only interacted with online, a hug seems like it's very much worth it.
7: Yeah.
6: Yeah, I'd agree. Or somebody, if you've been told about somebody, like, oh, I've been hearing about your friend for so long, and then you guys finally meet in person.
7: Yeah,
6: you're like, oh, I've heard such great things about you. You go in for a little hug.
5: You know what's bad about a hug, though, sometimes? If you didn't realize that they're scented, and then you all of a sudden...
7: Oh, you get the smell on you?
5: Yeah,
7: it's called the transfer smell.
5: Yeah.
6: Or if you, like, accidentally brush up against their boob. And you're like, I didn't try to feel you up there, sorry.
5: Yeah. How often does that happen to you, Lauren?
6: It's happened a few times.
5: Okay, hold on.
7: When you rub somebody's boobie?
6: Like, you accidentally you go in for the hug, and they kind of go in at the same time, and then your arms kind of get mingled up, and the next thing you know, you've accidentally brushed their boob, and you're like, I didn't mean to just feel you up there.
5: Okay.
7: I've had people will say that. They'll be like, I'm so sorry, I didn't mean to.
5: See, like, this is where...
7: It's okay.
5: For y'all, it's women, it's tee-hee-hee, and then for us, it's I'm facing charges.
6: No.
5: It's very different.
6: I could tell if it was an accident.
7: No, I've had guys say that to me. They'll be like, oh, I'm so sorry. I'm like, it's okay. It's all good.
5: Oh, that was so on purpose. Every time that happened with a dude, that was on purpose.
6: You can tell when it's an accident.
5: I tripped out. So I'm all clumsy me.
7: Now, I've known some dirty old men in my time that, you know, they always wanted a front hug. I'm like, get away.
5: I'm sorry, what?
7: Yeah. They want a front hug, you know? Not a side. I'm a, you know, like side.
5: Where
7: side
5: you go with one arm.
7: Yeah.
5: Yeah.
7: Like, hey, you know, what's going on?
6: Wait, tell me how you guys feel about this. The hug with the little kiss on the cheek. So over the weekend, he's not my father-in-law. He's my sister's father-in-law. Mm-hmm. So what does that make him to me? My sister's father, whatever. He's known me for a couple of years. I saw him for the first time in probably a year over the weekend, and we went into a hug. Hey, Lauren, good to see you. And he gave me a little side kiss on the cheek.
5: That's a Jersey thing.
6: But
5: I hate that about Jersey.
6: He's not one of those old Italian men. Like, he's just like...
7: What is he, and is he hot?
6: Lauren? He's a good-looking man, and, you know, he's in his 60s, and he gives off gentle grandpa vibes.
7: Oh, there you go.
5: That's what that means.
7: Yeah. As long as he didn't go in, give you a kiss, and go, hey, you got an OnlyFans.
6: No, it was just a little peck, but I was just like, I didn't know we were like this, Bob. Jeez.
5: Say that. That's the best one of the morning. That is the best one.
7: Well, Bob. Oh, Bob.
8: Hey, ma'am, are you okay?
5: No, Bob just touched her. Coming back.
7: How does your sister feel about
6: Bob? He does the same thing. My sister loves Bob. Bob's a really nice man.
5: Bob.
6: But he does the same thing. And
7: you know what? He probably feels that connection with you that he has with your sister because it's your sister and she's marrying their son.
6: Yeah.
7: So I get it.
6: Yeah.
5: All right. I need a whiteboard at this point.
7: Yeah.
5: Thank you very much. Yeah. And I need Bob. I need you.
6: It was just kissing that I wasn't expecting.
5: Yeah. I need Bob to stand in the corner.
7: Were his lips wet?
6: No.
5: Ew.
6: No. And he did it was like a side little forehead kiss, you know?
7: Okay. Yeah. Well, that's all right.
6: Yeah, no, I didn't think it was anything more than just like a welcome kind of kiss, but I still was just like, oh, I wasn't expecting a kiss from Bob today. Yeah. Like,
5: a special good morning to Handsy Bob.
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5: We got Dallas's dish on the way.
7: We do. It happened, and she talks about it. When I saw the video yesterday, I was like, wow, she got all gussied up for the video because I know she wasn't sitting around the house looking like that.
5: You knew it was her moment.
7: Yeah, we'll talk about it coming up during the dish.

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0: 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It's Dallas's Dish.
3: It is official. Official. Ella Langley has officially made Billboard history. Choosin' Texas is now the longest leading number one song on the Hot 100 with 23 weeks.
4: Woo! What? Thank you so much. Thank you for loving this song, for listening to it. I just don't even know what to say at this point. It's changing my life. It's changing lives of the writers of this song. It's changing lives of my family, and it is truly growing an atmosphere for something I'm going to be able to do the rest of my life. And I'm going to go out and celebrate tonight, and I'm really excited to experience a moment like this in my life. I don't know how else to say it. Just thank you so much, and choosing T. Wow, that's the one, huh?
5: Where do you think she went? I'm guessing Outback.
3: I don't know.
6: Texas Roadhouse to really celebrate.
3: I can tell you Miranda Lambert was probably going, yeah, that is some mailbox money I'm going to be getting for the rest of my life.
4: What?
3: Riley Green made his coaching debut on The Voice Monday night. He and Kelly Clarkson playfully fought to win over a teenage contestant who auditioned with Travis Tritt's Anymore. I did not see this, but I've seen the highlight reel. This kid is great. When the contestant told Riley that his favorite song of his is My Way, Riley gets out of his chair, gets his guitar, went on stage, plays guitar while the teenager sang a few lines from the song. And of course, he chose Team Riley. I don't know why, but I just think that he's going to win it. Like, Riley is going to win. He's one of his contestants.
5: What makes you think that?
3: I don't know. I just...
6: Is that Riley magic?
3: It's the Riley magic going on. So funny, too. I was listening to Randy Houser on the way in this morning. I love Randy Houser. God, what a voice. And I was like, I wonder where he's at, what he's doing, because I'd really love to see him in concert. And I looked him up. Well, Lord, he's opening for Riley Green.
5: There it is.
3: Everywhere. Everywhere. Vegas, California. I was like, well, he's everywhere with Riley Green. So, not a bad thing. I mean, I bet you that Riley handpicked him because I bet you Riley loves his music because he's just got that, he's got that soul to it.
6: Yeah.
3: Randy Houser, there is no one else like him. So good. Taylor Swift, I know you're excited about this.
6: I am.
3: Releasing a new song on Friday. It's called Patient Zero.
6: This came out of nowhere to me. I really thought that she was going to re-release like the debut Taylor versions. We're about to reach the 20th anniversary of that. So I wasn't expecting a whole new song and looks like an album to follow along with that.
3: Well, she made three different versions. And of course, you can buy each one on CD.
5: Yeah.
6: And I bought
5: why would
6: one.
5: There, why would there be
3: You've
5: just
3: already
5: one?
3: Bought it.
6: It was only $4. I bought just the regular version. Because sometimes she will surprise her fans. And if you buy these little CDs like this, she'll like sign them. So you might get something that's worth a couple $1,000. Actually, you only paid $4.
3: Oh, my Lord. I only wish that I had known that I was going to meet you somewhere down the road.
6: I don't
3: the
6: even tell
3: stuff
6: me.
3: Stuff that I had that had her signature on it.
6: Don't tell me because I'm going to get so upset.
3: So sorry.
5: Wouldn't it be funny if, in addition, you could get her signature, just you got random items from around her house, like you got a Tide Pod. Like, you just don't know what you're going to get.
3: And with the number of movies that Tom Cruise makes, he must read a ton of scripts, right?
6: Probably.
3: Wrong.
5: Oh.
3: Turns out he doesn't read any. He says, quote, I have the directors and the writers read it to me. He said, I don't want my ideas to invade it yet. I cannot imagine sitting still for that long for somebody to read something like that to me.
5: Yeah, that's weird. That's like having a celebrity chef instead of cooking something for you. Well, what are the ingredients? And they sit there and list.
3: I know.
5: Half a teaspoon.
3: I mean, I know Tom
5: oil.
3: is definitely a little different.
6: Yeah,
3: that's for sure. But
6: I always wonder with those scripts, when any actor gets a script, how long into the script do they realize, this isn't something I want to be a part of, or, oh yeah, like, sign me up.
3: I know. I've always wondered that, too.
6: Because I feel like it's kind of hard to get a feel for the script just reading it. You know, I need to see, like, the vibe and everything more.
5: Ask an actor when they realized that a bad movie was a bad movie when they were filming it.
6: But they've already signed the contract and they can't do anything. Mm-hmm. Yes. I'm talking about Dakota Johnson.
3: We're going to talk to
4: what?
3: We're supposed to talk to Leanne Morgan sometime soon.
6: Yes.
3: I want to ask her that question. I want to know how much, excuse me, how much of her show is scripted. And that's a really good question.
5: Yeah. It's always interesting to hear, like, they go, especially with SNL, well, this thing worked great at the table, and then when we did it, just the audience
6: just
5: didn't react.
6: Yeah. Yeah. Yeah. Yeah.
3: Interesting. Mm-hmm. I'm Dallas, and that's the dish.
5: Thank you, Dallas.
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0: book moving on.
1: We just made a new friend. She is very much awake this morning, and she's got a job where she's got to be very much conscious because her patients mostly aren't. This is Sharon, who is a scrub tech and told us it's a national week for people in your industry. Good morning. You're live on the radio. Tell us about what it is you do for a living.
2: We assist the doctor. We pass instruments. We take care of all the sterility. You have to make sure that you have the right instruments for the case. It's a very important job, and yeah, you do have to be awake.
1: You do. Are you in charge of keeping track of how many instruments are in use at one time and then keeping count of what gets returned? That way, the possibilities of them winding up left inside the patient are as low as possible.
2: Exactly. Yeah, we don't want to have any.
3: That is a very important job.
4: Yeah.
1: Sharon, all the radio people have the same dream that there's dead air and there's nothing we can do and we push buttons and nothing works. It's a nightmare we all have in the industry. Can I even ask as a scrub tech what your nightmares are like?
2: It would probably be leaving something inside the patient that we didn't count for.
4: Yeah. Oh, yeah.
1: I believe it. So the doctors, what kind of music do y'all listen to during, I guess every doctor's different, and who gets to choose the music that gets played in the OR?
2: Well, the doctor gets to choose the music, so we have anywhere from hard rock to country to elevator music. What kind of mood they're in.
1: Could you imagine? They took your gallbladder out and... This is what's playing. Hey, whatever works, whatever makes you comfortable.
3: Yeah, whatever makes the doctor feel good and make sure that, you know, he's at his best that day.
1: So, Sharon, do you have, this is where it gets weird. Do you have specific scrubs that you have to wear? Like, what's your assigned scrub color? Do you have one or do you get to choose?
2: No, you don't get to choose. Some places have scrubs that they just have laundered and you have to wear whatever they have. Some places just let you wear the scrubs in. So it just depends on the facility.
1: Interesting. Well, it's been fascinating getting to talk to you.
3: Yeah. Are you actually in there when the surgery is going on? Or are you just the person that gets everything ready for the surgery?
2: No, I am right there beside the doctor.
3: Oh. So when he says scalpel, you hand that to him?
2: Yes, ma'am.
3: Oh,
2: yes.
3: I love that.
1: Do they ever mess with you, Sharon, and go, okay, scalpel, forceps, potato peeler?
2: No, but they call things different sometimes. Or either they just hold out their hand and make a motion, and you're like, okay, yeah, you want scissors.
3: Yeah.
1: Wow.
3: Does the doctor ever say, give me that thingamajiggy?
4: Like, he just can't think of the word in the moment. Yeah.
3: And he just says, hey, I need that thingamajiggy there.
2: Yeah. I always call it a doohickey.
3: A doohickey. Thingamajiggy, doohickey, same
1: Sharon,
3: thing.
1: Sharon, it's awful. My insurance company won't cover a doohickey, so make sure you call the right. Yeah. Sharon, what is your first surgery today? Do you know what the first procedure is, or do you learn when you get into work?
2: We learn when we get to work.
1: Wow. So
3: okay.
1: She can't anticipate what it is.
3: Yeah.
1: Well, I hope you have a day of fun surgeries.
3: Yes.
1: And what would a fun surgery be?
2: Thank you so much. I appreciate you guys.
1: You're very welcome. We love you, Sharon. Thank you so much for listening.
3: Thank
1: That's
3: you.
1: Sharon, what scrub tech.
3: What an awesome. Wow. Absolute delightful woman.
1: I should have
3: Holy
1: asked her
3: cow.
1: If her favorite season is fall. And probably not because the fall reminds her of dropping instruments on the ground. Then you want them to fall. That's something you want.
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6: We need a player this morning for Are You Smarter Than Kincaid? Yeah, we're going to play the game next. It should be very interesting. Yes, we will.

0: that part of the morning where you feel way better about yourself because...
1: Are you smarter than Kincaid?
0: And I'm guessing he will. Kevin, good morning and welcome to the show. How are you?
2: Good. How are you?
0: Good. Kevin, what do you do for a living, sir?
2: I am a financial analyst for a manufacturing company.
0: You're in charge of the money at a manufacturing company.
3: Oh, wow.
0: He's the one guy we've talked to who didn't lie about his knowledge of Microsoft Excel. You know how to use Excel, don't you, sir?
2: Yes.
0: Oh, yes, he does. Okay, Kevin. What's going to happen is I leave the room. It'll be five questions. You get 6 seconds to answer each one of them. Lauren's got the controls. I'm wearing jorts. Good luck, Kevin, okay?
3: Kevin, are you wearing jorts?
0: Kevin, what are you wearing?
2: I'm wearing jeans.
0: Jeans, all right. Jeans versus shorts.
3: Yep.
0: You've got the advantage. We'll find out.
3: All right.
4: Get out of here.
3: Are those the same ones you had on yesterday?
0: Yes.
4: They are.
3: Just curious. Did you wash them?
0: You get 3 days.
4: No, you don't.
3: 3 days.
4: Crusty jorts.
3: Yeah, crusty
0: jorts. 3 day jorts.
4: No, I don't like it.
3: All right, Kevin, here we go. Question number one. What human organ regenerates tissue the fastest?
2: Skin.
3: Okay. And question number two. In what capital city would you find the Little Mermaid statue?
2: I don't know.
3: Question number three. Which state has the most national parks?
2: Is it Montana?
3: Okay. Question number four. What was the name of Walt Disney's first cartoon character? And it was not Mickey Mouse.
2: It was Oswald.
4: Ooh, okay.
3: Wow. And question number five. What is a group of hippos called?
2: A gaggle.
3: Okay.
4: Yeah, all right. Get in here, Kincaid.
3: Back.
0: Right,
3: let's...
0: That was efficient.
3: Question number one. What human organ regenerates tissue the

0: Question number four. What was the name of Walt Disney's first cartoon character? And it was not Mickey Mouse.
1: Oh, I was going to say Steamboat Willie, but no. What was it?
0: Oswald the Lucky Rabbit. And Kevin knew that.
1: Kevin, yeah. Good job.
0: Kevin, that was so impressive.
2: We go to Disney all the time.
0: Oh, okay. All right. And question number five, what is a group of hippos called? Don't be ugly.
1: Oh.
0: Don't be ugly, as Gloria would say.
1: I don't know.
0: A bloat.
1: A bloat?
0: B-L-O-A-T. A bloat.
1: A bloat of hippos.
0: Yep. It's a bloat of hippos.
3: The hungry hippos.
1: Yeah,
0: that
1: seriously.
0: Look bloated. Well, Kevin, you were great. You only got one. Kincaid got two.
1: That's
0: so today,
1: crazy.
0: You are not smarter, but you are a fantastic player.
1: But you're far more successful, Kevin. Have a great day at work, buddy. Keep those finances going. We appreciate you
0: Thanks
1: listening.
0: Thanks so much.
3: Thank you.
1: Wow. How did you do? You did well? Okay, let us know what your score was. Text in what your score was. And if you want to play, we'll do this again tomorrow at the very same time.
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8: When we get back, you talk about a situation, and I wonder how much this guy got tipped after the fact. A guy went to go get his food that he initially was supposed to get on DoorDash. He went to go pick it up at the accident scene. And we got the audio. The driver wrecked. This guy went out.
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4: Kincaid and Dallas.
5: Never underestimate what people will do when they're hungry. This guy placed a DoorDash order and got a message from his driver. Hey, I just got in an accident. So your food's going to be quite late, or I guess you could always come by here and pick it up. And so
6: I DoorDashed some food, and my DoorDasher told me he got in a car accident. And he was like, I can come meet him and get the food from him.
7: I think that's my food right there. I'm about to go get my food.
8: Yo, what's going on, bro? You the DoorDasher?
9: Yeah.
8: You all right? Yeah. Thank you, man. You good? Yeah, I'm right down the street. I'm like, let me come grab my food. I'm so sorry, bro. You got an accident bringing me my food.
5: I don't think I would have gotten it. I think I would have said, oh my goodness, I hope you feel better. No worries. I'm so sorry.
3: I'll order something else.
5: Yeah.
10: I feel like almost that food has like bad juju now.
3: No,
5: yeah, it's like
3: kidding.
5: It's bad omen food.
10: Yes.
5: Exactly.
10: Yeah.
3: Well, it was like the food was more important than the guy that had the wreck.
10: Yeah.
5: Well, he was hungry, but still, I get it. I've had...
3: Go get you some peanut butter and crackers and a Coke at the corner. You know what I'm saying?
5: Go get a snack and do a reorder. But here's the thing. I've had a guy message me before, and he was a mile away and got a flat tire.
3: Uh-huh.
5: And he's like, man, he goes, and then I guess the rim got bent. And he said, I'm sorry, I don't think I'll be able to continue this order. He said, you can come by here and meet me. I said, no, thank you. Go ahead and cancel that.
3: I'll
5: make other plans.
3: Yeah.
10: Well, remember, I had that happen to me a couple of months ago where the guy got a flat tire and he messaged us and he kept saying like, hey, like I have a flat tire, but I'm getting it changed right now. Like it's just going to be late. And we kind of thought he was scamming us, but like an hour later, he came on by with the food.
3: Oh, what was it you ordered?
5: Yeah,
3: was it still
5: question.
3: Good?
10: I forget. It was, this was months ago.
5: Yeah.
10: Long, long time ago. But
5: did you eat it? Do you remember
10: that? Yeah, we did. Yeah. I mean, we paid for it and he was a genuine guy and he just got a flat tire. I mean, what can you do?
5: Did you feel bad? Did you add more of a tip?
10: We gave him a little extra of a tip. Because I gotta be honest with you. I think if I was out doing a delivery and I got a flat tire, I would just cancel the order. That's it. I'm going home for the day.
5: Yeah, I'm sorry, Don. Yeah. No. There are just certain
10: who cares
5: things.
10: About your food?
3: Maybe it's a way of saying you shouldn't eat that.
5: Are you saying it's the universe saying maybe make arrangements at home? Mm-hmm. Maybe cook? Is that what you think, Dallas?
3: You know what I say? Everything happens for a reason.
5: That what you think that like you were going to choke on that food or something?
3: Yeah, I mean,
5: it could have
3: saved your life because, you know, I always try to look at the positive.
5: Yeah.
10: Yeah.
3: So it could have saved your life not getting that food.
5: Like maybe you have a shrimp allergy and there would have been a shrimp tail embedded somewhere.
3: Or something.
5: An embedded tail.
3: A peanut.
5: Yes, maybe
3: peanut,
5: an allergy.
3: Butter, who knows?
5: Butter, yes.
3: Yes.
10: Who knows?
5: Butter. Poison butter.
3: Peanut butter. Oh. Not just butter.
5: Could have been a random Lando Lakes package just sitting inside some pasta.
3: Shut up.
5: What?
3: You shut up.
5: All right.
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5: Up next is, but wait, there's more. Never underestimate what people will try to do to beat a breathalyzer, and it's nasty. Oh. One of the more, this is ill. This is, I'm sorry. I would pick jail over this.
3: Me too.
5: I wouldn't drink and drive, but I would not want to do this.
3: I wouldn't drink this for sure.
5: Nope. Mm-mm. Dallas?
3: I am going to tell you about a judge that's very judgy.
10: Oh,
3: I mean, okay. I know she's a judge and she needs to judge, but this is not the kind of judging she should be doing because she was very judgy. Yes,
10: Lord. I'm going to tell you about the parents who got a different type of KFC delivery. Not what they were expecting.
3: Did they get it in a bucket?
10: Not quite, but close.
3: Okay.
5: Being a drug test.

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0: 100.1. But wait, there's more. Kincaid in Dallas.
4: Charlottesville, Virginia, in a jail. That is where a woman attempted to sabotage her alcohol breath test by drinking liquid from a restroom.
5: Oof.
4: From somewhere in a restroom you shouldn't. Police say a 43-year-old woman, her name is Erin Elizabeth Hopps. She's a former winery employee, scooped the water and drank it, resetting the required 20-minute observation period. This happened back on October 31st of last year. The arrest followed allegations that she crashed her red Mini Cooper into a parked police cruiser at an existing crash scene, smelled strongly of alcohol, and resisted handcuffing despite her efforts. The later breath test revealed a blood alcohol level of 0.26, more than triple Virginia's legal limit. She pled guilty to second offense DUI hit and run. Quote, she's very remorseful and she's working on her problems, her attorney told the Daily Progress. Sentencing is scheduled for Friday at the circuit court. That is so nasty. I'm sorry. I know you don't want to go to jail, but no.
5: Yeah.
4: No.
6: I'm just thinking about all the people that have used that toilet.
5: Oh, stop.
4: Dallas.
6: I mean, if you were drinking toilet water from your house, that's one thing.
4: One thing if you're a German Shepherd and I forget to refill your water. My dog would do that sometimes.
6: Yeah.
4: He would, when we first got him, he chose to drink out of the toilet.
5: Really?
4: Yes.
5: Oh, my dog is such a diva. She would never do that.
4: She's very bougie. But wait, there's more from Dallas.
6: Okay, this lady's name is Mariah Medina. She is a former San Antonio-based reporter turned defense lawyer, and she is gorgeous. I'm just going to tell you, she is a beautiful woman. So she walks into the courtroom, and the judge, who was also a woman, calls her up, you know, approach the bench, please. And she wanted her to come around to the side so she could see her outfit. And in front of the defendants, the other lawyers, she laughed and asked if I really believed that my dress was appropriate for a jury trial, and then wanted to know if I had a blazer in my car.
5: It's giving jealous.
6: I think this judge probably looks like the Wicked Witch of the West.
5: Yeah.
6: And she probably got a wart on her nose and, you know, just super
5: jealous. And she's jealous, yeah.
6: I mean, this girl's got great arms.
4: Is that what people with nose warts do? They don't
6: they
4: like?
6: They might.
4: Okay.
6: I don't know.
4: Got it.
6: Why would you, how humiliating to this woman. Her dress is fine.
5: Yeah.
6: It's a J. Crew, very businesslike, penciled straight, like a shift dress.
5: Yeah, I'll post it on the Kincaid in Dallas Facebook page if y'all want to check it out.
6: Absolutely nothing wrong with it. It's just her arms are showing. But
4: we can't have arms
6: sakes,
4: in court. We can't
6: she
4: have
6: was
4: arms.
6: In San Antonio, Texas. Can you imagine how hot it probably
5: yeah,
6: was?
5: Yeah,
6: right?
4: No arms in court, Dallas. Can't
6: well,
4: have that.
6: I don't know. I keep looking at the girl in the dress, and she's, like I said, she is just precious. She is so cute. But she was.
4: Is the dress blue or gold?
6: It's gray.
4: I see gold.
6: No, you don't. It's gray. I promise you. It's not
4: blue.
6: One of those. But anyways, she said that the judge only has a couple more months because then she's voted out. So her time on the bench is going away. But
4: so she's getting angrier about fashion as she gets closer to the end of her.
6: Isn't that the crazy thing?
4: Term.
6: It's just, she said, it's not the hill to die on. She said, I have no problem throwing a coat on in the couple of months she has left on the bench after being voted out of office.
5: I would just be scared once I put the blazer on to go back in there because I feel like I wouldn't be getting a fair trial or case or whatever. Because
4: yeah.
5: Like she's already judged me just on my outfit.
4: Like a stigma.
5: She already has something kind of against me.
6: This woman needs, she needs to retire. It's a good thing she's been voted out.
5: Yeah, get your hater energy out.
6: Yeah, no kidding. And we have the right to bear arms.
5: Exactly.
6: Yeah.
4: Well. Yes.
6: And her arms are very nice. My arms look that good, I'd be wearing that too.
4: And you do love bears.
5: Okay, a couple in England was driving back to the hospital after being sent home earlier in the day. She's pregnant, and they went to the hospital to get everything checked out. She's 8 months pregnant, made sure everything was good. They said, yep, all good, baby's not coming yet. Go on home, and we'll see you soon. But then the mom suddenly realized that this baby was not going to wait around anymore. So they pulled over into the nearest parking lot, which just so happened to be a KFC. They called emergency services. They jumped out of the car, but the baby was already being delivered. She was going into labor right then and there. And she gave birth to a healthy baby boy in the KFC parking lot and named him after...
4: Sanders.
5: Very fitting. No, she named him after the colonel, though. Colonel Cody.
4: His name is Colonel? That's awesome.
2: I love that.
5: Okay, wait. His name is Cody, but they're going to call him Colonel Cody. Like, that's going to be his nickname. Oh. They even put it on the little welcome baby Colonel Cody. But the mom says that they've already decided two things. One, they're going to be taking him to KFC for his first birthday. And two, they're joking that his first job should be there, too. Yes. How funny would that be, right? That's you think so he funny. Could do that in like 16 years, yeah. walk into the KFC? You know where I was born, right here.
6: Yeah, I'm think working for the colonel.
4: They're going to have a biscuit bouquet delivered to the hospital.
5: They should. He should go, I was born to work here.
6: This yeah, is a my drumstick. How about a drumstick bouquet? Wouldn't that be cute?
4: It would be amazing.
5: He teethed on like the little chicken buckets.
4: Yeah. Teething on chicken? I hadn't heard of that. I didn't read that in the book.
5: It was like chicken buckets. They're chewy.
4: Yeah,
5: he could just teeth on those. KFC did hear about the story and sent the family some merchandise. No word if they sent them any food or anything, but they sent them merch and some vouchers. Saying they're honored to be the place where Cody made his grand entrance into the world.
4: Cool.
5: Very, KFC very cool. Lot. Yep. Yeah. And Colonel Cody. But wait, that's all.
0: Nash Echo 100.1. Here's the deal. The government is over $38 trillion in debt, which means the IRS isn't slowing down. And the tax code is complex and unforgiving. 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
4: Good morning, it's Kincaid and Dallas. Thank you for joining us. Your home of My Little Secret is right here. People, Dallas, will gamble on anything.
25: Oh, I know. They will bet. They will place some money. You're right.
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0: Kate and Dallas. Shh. My little secret.
1: Hey, my little secret is my friends and I are supposed to be bridesmaids at a wedding, but we have a secret bet going that the bride won't show up. So this guy that was like the love of her life and broke up with her, he shows back up on the scene. This is not the fiance. He shows back up and he begs her not to marry this other guy.
2: Oh, wow.
1: And we're thinking, I don't know, man. So my money is on that she actually won't show up, but the other bridesmaids, some of them think she may, because I mean, this guy is, the fiance is cool. And then the plus his family does have a lot of money. The other guy does not have that going for him, but I don't know. Like I knew her through all of it and she was really in love with that other guy. So
2: what happened to her and the other guy? Do we know?
1: It was his terms that they broke up. So she did not break up with him. I don't know all the details, but I never heard about like anything bad, like no abuse, nothing like that. All I ever knew about them is that she was madly in love with this guy.
2: But he broke up with her.
1: He did. I know that he broke up with her, but I don't know all the details.
2: Interesting.
1: And I know she's always hoped they'd get back together. And it's been a couple of years, meets this other guy. So I kind of lost track of the first guy. But when I heard that he showed back up, I was like, oh, shoot, this is going down.
3: When she started dating again after that breakup, did you see similarities? Did she have a type? And is that type that first guy who was the one that got away?
1: No, but you know what? I just thought, well, everybody matures, you know, like I just thought, oh, well, she's kind of a different person now or whatever. But now that the old guy's back in, you can tell there's a big difference, right? Like, I don't think that love always looks the same. And I thought, okay, maybe that one was more immature, but and she'd matured or whatever. But I'm like, man, this is a tough one. I put myself in her shoes and I'm like, well, I just wouldn't even want to have to deal with it, but she's in a bit of a tough spot, and it puts the fiance in the worst spot, obviously.
2: No kidding.
1: I don't know. Cause I love him too. Like I've never heard anything bad about either.
3: That was my
1: guys,
3: question. So. If you could choose, who do you see or who would you want to see her end up with, guy number one or current fiance guy number two?
1: Okay. This is you know where my money is, and my money kind of is following my heart as well, just because I'm a bit of a romantic, you know, I'm a big reader, I love movies, and so I think that I lean a little towards that romance of like, oh my gosh, it's meant to be, and this is just the final conflict before they finally get together, but, you know.
3: You know, days before the wedding, no big deal.
1: No, but that's it. That's what I was going to say. Like, I really hate the hurt that it could cause. Like, I'm not in it. It's hard to say. I'm not in it for the drama, although it doesn't come without the drama. So what can I say? I guess my hope is that they end up together for the story of it all. Like,
2: I mean, this sounds
1: story.
2: Like Sweet Home Alabama.
3: It does. I just hope that her current fiance is not a fan of country music in this morning show, because he's learning from us.
2: No kidding. Oh,
3: how many weddings could possibly take place this weekend with this scenario?
2: Right.
1: Well, that's it. I doubt he knows that this other guy's popped back in the picture. Because I don't think she would tell him.
3: Oh, I'm invested. You have all my money. Can you give us a call Monday morning and let us know yay or nay on what happened this weekend?
1: Oh, for real? Okay.
3: My weekend's ruined. Can we hear? Please, I need a guaranteed promise from you. I need to know where you live for Monday morning.
1: You got it.
3: All right. Monday morning.
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0: Today, we got Dallas's dish on the way.
9: We do. It happened, and she talks about it. When I saw the video yesterday, I was like, wow, she got all gussied up for the video, because I know she wasn't sitting around the house looking like that.
0: You knew it was her moment.
9: Yeah, we'll talk about it coming up during the dish.

0: It's Dallas's Dish.
1: It is official. Official. Ella Langley has officially made Billboard history. Choosin' Texas is now the longest leading number one song on the Hot 100 with 23 weeks.
2: Woo!
3: What? Thank you so much. Thank you for loving this song, for listening to it. I just don't even know what to say at this point. It's changing my life. It's changing lives of the writers of this song. It's changing lives of my family, and it is truly growing an atmosphere for something I'm going to be able to do the rest of my life. And I'm going to go out and celebrate tonight, and I'm really excited to experience a moment like this in my life. I don't know how else to say it. Just thank you so much, and choosing T. Wow, that's the one, huh?
4: Where do you think she went? I'm guessing Outback.
1: I don't know.
2: Texas Roadhouse to really celebrate.
1: I can tell you Miranda Lambert was probably going, yeah, that is some mailbox money I'm going to be getting for the rest of my life.
3: What?
1: Riley Green made his coaching debut on The Voice Monday night. He and Kelly Clarkson playfully fought to win over a teenage contestant who auditioned with Travis Tritt's Anymore. I did not see this, but I've seen the highlight reel. This kid is great. When the contestant told Riley that his favorite song of his is My Way, Riley gets out of his chair, gets his guitar, went on stage, plays guitar while the teenager sang a few lines from the song. And of course, he chose Team Riley. I don't know why, but I just think that he's going to win it. Like, Riley is going to win. He's one of his contestants.
2: That Riley magic.
1: It's the Riley magic going on. So funny, too. I was listening to Randy Houser on the way in this morning. I love Randy Houser. God, what a voice. And I was like, I wonder where he's at, what he's doing, because I'd really love to see him in concert. And I looked him up. Well, Lord, he's opening for Riley Green.
4: There it is. Everywhere.
1: Vegas, California. I was like, well, he's everywhere with Riley Green. So, not a bad thing. I mean, I bet you that Riley handpicked him because I bet you Riley loves his music because he's got that soul to him.
2: Yeah.
1: Randy Houser. There is no one else like him. So good. Taylor Swift, I know you're excited about this.
2: I am.
1: Releasing a new song on Friday. It's called Patient Zero.
2: This came out of nowhere to me. I really thought that she was going to re-release like the debut Taylor versions. We're about to reach the 20th anniversary of that. So I wasn't expecting a whole new song, and looks like an album to follow along with that.
1: Well, she made three different versions, and of course you can buy each one on CD.
4: Yeah.
2: And I bought one.
4: Why would there be just one?
1: You've already bought it.
2: It was only $4. I bought just the regular version.

0: Thomas is definitely a little different.
1: Yes.
0: For sure. But
1: I always wonder with those scripts, when any actor gets a script, how long into the script do they realize, this isn't something I want to be a part of, or, oh yeah, like, sign me up.
0: I know. I've always wondered that, too.
1: Because I feel like it's kind of hard to get a feel for the script just reading it. You know, I need to see, like, the vibe and everything more.
2: Ask an actor when they realized that a bad movie was a bad movie when they were filming it.
1: But they've already signed the contract and they can't do anything. Mm-hmm. Yes. I'm talking about Dakota Johnson.
3: We're going to talk to...
4: What?
0: We're supposed to talk to Leanne Morgan sometime soon.
1: Yes.
0: I want to ask her that question. I want to know how much, how much of her show is scripted. And that's a really good question.
2: Yeah. It's always interesting to hear, like, they go, especially with SNL, well, this thing worked great at the table, and then when we did it, just the audience
1: just
2: didn't react.
1: Yeah.
0: Interesting. Mm-hmm. I'm Dallas, and that's the dish.
2: Thank you, Dallas.
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4: 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Mornings.
7: When we get back, have you had a stranger Venmo you? And did you keep their money? Was it an accidental Venmo? Or was this a, you thought you'd be funny and go to some sort of public event like a concert, throw up your special QR code that leads to your Venmo, and you just got money for the sake of getting money because people do this and strangers pay them. I don't get it, but it happens. And Lauren's like, can I do mine on the radio?
8: Please.
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8: You sure?
9: Yeah.
8: Okay.

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5: Kincaid and Dallas.
6: So this all started because of College game day over the weekend. Someone put up their Venmo code, and they it got captured on TV, and all of a sudden, they got a bunch of money.
7: Yeah. Nothing wrong with that.
8: He got like a little under $20,000. He said, I'm just a broke college kid trying to get some beer and some tickets for the game, and people sent him money.
6: Literally, strangers going, all right, I'm on my couch. Here you go.
7: It'd be like, it's like the homeless guy that I've seen several times, and I'll be at the intersection, and he has a sign that says, I'm not going to lie, I want a beer.
8: Yeah.
6: Okay.
7: So, right. And I'll give him $5, say, hey, go get you a beer.
8: Appreciate your honesty.
6: Right. Yeah, really, honesty every time. Don't come up with some elaborate story, and don't lie to me, and don't scam me. If you're going to be honest, I'm more likely to pay you. And then there's this side of it. We just got this message. I have a guy who will send me $1 every once in a while, just so that I text him because I ignore him. He's kind of creepy and a little obsessed with me, so I just keep his dollar. That's the weird side of that.
8: Oh.
6: The weird side of Venmo is too, it's just money appearing. I've accidentally, because the kids are in school, I've accidentally Venmoed the wrong person, because it's like, it's somebody who's in the PTA and they've got like, you know, Smith family -429 -tilde or whatever. And so I'll get a number wrong, and I've actually Venmoed, and this person was very honest, I Venmoed $100 to the wrong person.
8: And did they send it back?
6: They did.
8: That's great.
7: I've done that too on Facebook Marketplace when I've paid somebody for something and I accidentally paid the wrong person.
6: Yep.
7: And they were very kind and sent the money back.
6: But maybe you, I'm keeping it. If you're going to make the mistake, finders, keepers, ill-gotten gains, whatever, don't care. I'm going to keep that money.
7: I just looked at my Venmo account. I had $115 in there.
8: Wow.
7: And I was like, what? So I transferred it to my checking account.
8: I'm always curious when I'm like riding around and I see cars that say like buy the bride a drink and they have their Venmo on it, if people actually send money.
6: That's a good question.
8: Yeah, because I've always wondered. I've never done it because I don't have any money to give, but.
6: I understand. Let's find out for sure, okay? How did you get all that Venmo money? Was it by design? Were you somewhere at a concert and you'd be up on the screen, or you went to a game and all of a sudden you got a couple $100 because people saw it and they just, okay. Because they were drunk and sent you money? Or do you have creepers sending you cash, hoping that you'll get their attention, or vice versa?
8: Or did you put your Venmo out there for your like bachelorette or bachelor party and people sent you a bunch of money?
6: Exactly.
7: It's like I said, I see the kids with it at graduation time. They all put it on their back windshield.
6: The youth?
7: The youth. Okay. Whatever you want to call them. I call them kids.
6: Or are you the youth?
7: The teenagers.
6: The teenagers.
7: They need some money to go on a class trip.
6: How did you end up getting a bunch of Venmo cash?
7: Well, I mean,
6: no, Dallas.
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0: You got Kincaid in Dallas and a bunch of people on hold who either randomly got Venmo'd or they put their Venmo out there and they just needed money. Like you see people at sporting events just trying to hold up a sign and get captured on some broadcast or something. Please just go ahead and send me money. I'm not going to tell you why I need the money.
1: Yesterday, the best sign I ever have ever seen was a guy in the crowd that said, "I steal cable."
0: That's, I would pay you too. I'd give you $5 for that. Summer, good morning. Summer, who's Venmoing you?
2: Yes. So, good morning. I am not the one getting Venmoed, but my sister-in-law, we just had her bachelorette trip beginning of August, and we went to Pigeon Forge. So, bridesmaid duties, I wrote her Venmo all across the vehicle we were going in, and she actually got a good bit of money. So, I think my husband sent her $100, and then after that, it was just random people just sending her.
1: Wow. Like, oh,
0: Summer,
1: wow.
0: We're nosy. What was the total, you think?
2: Yeah. I think it had to have been at least $150.
0: Wow.
1: Good for her.
0: Wow,
1: yeah.
0: Stranger's money.
2: Yeah, so she loved getting notifications that she had money, so it was exciting to see.
0: It all
1: adds
0: up.
1: That's so cool.
0: Thank you, Summer. Just write it on the vehicle. Jenna, welcome. Who's paying you? Hello, Jenna.
1: Hello?
0: Did I get it wrong?
2: Sorry.
0: I think it's me. Hi, it's you.
2: It's Kenna.
0: Oh, Kenna, I'm sorry.
1: Kenna.
0: I'm deaf. I'm actually putting my Venmo out so I can go to the Costco Hearing Center. And that's, I'm sorry about that. Kenna, welcome. So are you getting Venmo'd by people?
2: So I also had a bachelorette party in Gatlinburg, similar to the last girl. And I had it all over my car. And I don't think I got money from it on my car. But my maid of honor made buttons with a scan code. And so when we were all out, people would ask, like, what are those buttons? And so people would start Venmoing me. And then one time that night, we dressed up as Dolly Parton. And people were just attracted because we all looked like Dolly Parton. And I think I got, like, $700.
1: What?
0: Unreal. Hey, Kenna, I've got a burning question here. Are you or your family from New Jersey?
1: I was thinking the same.
2: No.
0: Because you say
2: Texas.
0: Weird, because you
1: Texas?
0: Say
1: oh,
0: she
1: wow.
0: says buttons.
3: The way I did, button.
0: And then she said something else that sounded
3: I'm
0: like
3: I'm going
0: to
3: make myself a Venmo button.
0: I know, for root button. Thank you, Kenna. I appreciate you. Thank you very much. That was Kenna.
1: That's so funny. $700.
0: Chris. Chris, are they paying you or are you paying somebody else with a Venmo?
4: So I've got two stories. One, somebody sent me money for my birthday and it wasn't anywhere close to my birthday. And so I ended up sending the money back.
0: Good man.
4: But my wife and her best friend both went on batch trips and wrote their Venmo all over their car. And both trips, they didn't pay for a drink the entire trip.
3: Wow.
0: That's incredible.
1: That's so cool.
0: Also, if I were in a situation like the other caller went to Gatlinburg and I would park next to another car in Gatlinburg, I would spray paint over their Venmo just so mine shows.
3: Yeah,
0: I would do
3: right.
0: that. Thank
3: Don't
0: you,
3: send the money to me.
0: I would absolutely do that. Hold on. Let's talk to Missy. Missy, good morning. Who's sending you money?
5: Hi. Yes, so I was a bride in 2025, and they wrote on the car. We went to Tybee Island for my bachelorette, and I got a whopping
0: $5.
1: $5!
3: Hey, better than nothing.
0: Yeah. I'm a stranger. That's cool.
1: Yeah.
0: So what did you do?
5: It was from somebody in the Starbucks drive-thru line.
0: Oh, that's nice.
1: Oh, nice.
0: Starbucks cash. Yeah. So that answered my question. What did you do with that money? Probably bought coffee. Thank you very much. And then there's Wendy, who's got a story. She said it's a pre-Venmo story. So, Wendy, who wrote you a check?
6: Nobody wrote me a check, but when we went to Jacksonville for the Georgia-Florida game, we were down at the Hooters there, and a friend bought me a shirt, and they put, like, a $10 bill on it. And by the end of the night, I had enough money to pay my tab plus drinks for our whole group, which was, like, 10-15 of us.
0: Old school. People were pinning cash to you.
1: Wow.
0: They were putting money on you. You were walking around with American currency all over you. That's outstanding.
1: Yeah. That is so funny.
0: That's great. I'd love to see a photo of that. Thank you very much. I appreciate you listening. Thank you. I haven't checked messages yet.
3: I put Venmo on my car last summer for my son's birthday, and I think I got about $50 to $75.
1: Wow. Like you said, it's better than nothing.
3: This one was my favorite, though. I used to send this guy pictures of me flexing my muscles, and he would send me $20 per picture. Why not? Where do I find someone like that?
1: What
0: am I doing?
1: Listen, you know what I say? God gave it to you. Use it, baby.
3: Yeah.
1: That's what I say.
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0: us every morning.
1: Thank you for the text this morning. Someone's really excited. We're about to get a story about a snake! Exclamation point. Woohoo! Learning to identify snakes was my COVID hobby. We all had our own things. Some people were baking sourdough. Some people learned a language. Arts and crafts. It was like camp during COVID.
2: Some of us just caught up on sleep.
3: Yeah.
1: Some of us got COVID. You know, we all did different things during COVID. I got COVID. I was thinking about that too when I was at that convention because I had COVID spiking again. And now it's just, you know.
2: I figured you and Lauren both would come back with it.
1: Yeah, right.
2: Really?
1: I have had it 4 times. It would have been COVID time number 5. And yeah. So far.
2: Well, you were around all those people. She went to Harry Styles. She was in New York. I was like, oh, I bet they both come back with COVID.
3: Mm-hmm. I feel great. No. Thank goodness.
1: Yeah. So far, so good.
4: But it might sneak up on me. You never know.
1: I know. That's the thing. As I came back, felt fine. All of a sudden, woke up one morning.
2: Sneak.
1: That's what it does.
2: Sounds like a dance.
1: It was for a while during COVID. Some people learned to dance.
2: Sneak.
1: They bake bread and they dance.
4: That was a TikTok trend, right? Yeah.
1: Absolutely was. This woman, she lives in Wisconsin, and she saw something on the hood of one of her cars, and she thought that this thing might have been a hose that had fallen from somewhere and landed on her car. No, it was actually a snake. Here's the owner of the car, Wendy.
5: When we opened the hood, he was laying right up here, coiled up on top. We noticed that there was something large sitting right up here on the engine. He thought that it was a hose at first as well, but once it turned around and started looking at us, it was time to move away from the car.
6: Basically, what I did was I climbed up on the hood of the car and just kept irritating the snake and tickling it until it started moving.
1: Oh, irritating and tickling. Irritating and tickling the snake.
2: Wow. Who tickles the snake?
1: You would never irritate. Wow. So, no. Ever since we got that text from our neighbors in the group chat about 3 weeks ago that somebody found a baby rattlesnake in their garage, I literally will not walk into my garage without turning all the lights on because I walk in there in the dark in the morning until I open the garage.
2: Yeah.
1: So there's about 2 seconds where I'm walking in the dark. I'm afraid I'm going to step on it. It's going to bite me.
4: You don't want to be surprised by the snake.
1: I don't want to ever be surprised by the snake.
2: Who does? And where else now are you looking before you open it up?
1: Save that? What do you mean? Just the garage? Why?
2: No.
4: Did you learn anything?
2: Where else?
1: The mailbox.
2: You?
1: Now, yeah, Dallas, listen.
2: The mailbox.
1: Dallas has me looking into the mailbox before I reach my hand in.
2: Well, a tiny snake could slither in there. I mean, they could get into your mailbox.
4: And now that's a snake little cave.
2: Yeah.
1: The snake cave.
4: Yeah. Think about it. The way that a mailbox is.
2: You better.
4: A little cave.
2: Before you stick your hand in the cave, you better look.
1: Always Dallas.
2: Yes.
1: Well, mainly since I got that gnarly paper cut. That's why I look in there first, because that was awful. It was one of the worst paper cuts of my life. Thanks, mailbox. So thank you. But beware of the snakes. I just don't. And I know 99% of the snakes you see are harmless, but to me, they're all going to kill me.
4: Same. I don't like them. I just don't like the way they slither.
1: Yeah, exactly.
4: Stay away. And
1: for me, I'm never worried about like the boas that can, you know, choke you to death. Those aren't the ones. It's the venomous ones that freak me out.
4: Oh, all of them.
1: I feel like I can out, like the boa, no big deal. I can outrun you, whatever, dude. The boa is
2: the one that can squeeze you to death.
1: Yeah, it's a boa constrictor. So, no, that's the one that's why you never fall asleep in the Amazon, because the boa will choke you while you sleep.
4: Yeah, if you ever find yourself in the Amazon, as we all do.
2: What about the pythons?
1: What do they do again?
2: I think the pythons do the same thing.
1: Okay, but I would. I would feel them. Because I'm a light sleeper.
4: I don't even want to be around a garden snake. Like, seriously, just keep all snakes away from me.
1: And I know. What do they do for the earth? They do something that we need them for. Yeah. Pest control or something.
4: Yeah.
1: They serve a purpose. But
2: that's why you quit that other show. These snakes.
1: Wow.
4: Yeah, I couldn't be around them anymore.
1: Wow.
4: Doing the weeds.
1: What are you talking about?
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3: When we get back, we're bringing back Just Hang Up.
4: What are we hanging on today?
3: Remember, your biggest life regret.
4: Oh, yeah. Oh, number one and two.
3: The bathroom?
4: No.
3: Oh.
4: Husbands.
5: Oh.

0: You're going to judge me. Please don't judge me. People were talking about the biggest regrets that they've had in their life. Things that they go back and they think, if I hadn't done this, my life would have been so much better. A bunch of people said, that one job I took or the one job I didn't take. They look back and they go, that was a huge mistake. How they spent their money.
1: Mm-hmm.
0: Either staying in college and feeling like that was a waste of time and that diploma means nothing and they spent a bunch of money, or they should have gone back to college after they dropped out or took a break and never went back.
1: Yeah.
0: So kind of either or on the college scale. Having children or not having children.
1: No regrets. Friendships
0: they chose. I understand, Dallas. I get it. Not taking better care of their health. And then random things like that one thing that I did or the one thing I didn't do. Just specifically tailored to whatever that moment was in their life. I'm somebody who doesn't live. I think that everything, Dallas says it best, it all happens for a reason. And even the most awful parts of my life made me appreciate the good parts.
2: Yeah. Absolutely. I always say, people ask, would you go back and do anything different? No, because then I wouldn't be where I'm at, who I am, who I'm with, the way my life is right now. I am super duper happy.
0: So before
2: I've been happy pretty much all my life.
1: Yeah.
2: But, you know, you just roll with the punches, mm-hmm. whatever you do.
0: So before we get to the list of Lauren's regrets, I thought we'd do a Just Hang Up. That's where you call in and you literally say the one thing. And if it's one person you have regrets about, use their first name, please. That's all we ask of you. What is your biggest life regret? You call in, you say what you got to say. We don't interact with you and you just hang up. What is your biggest life regret for just hang up? Lauren.
1: Oh, I go first?
0: Yes, please. While we wait.
1: I don't have many either because I live the way of thinking, you know, everything happened for a reason. I can like always look back in my life and I can connect the dots. But I'd have to say I do wish I'd been smarter with money on certain things. Mm-hmm. And then also, I do wish after college I took a gap year or I had lived with my parents for a year, and which would have helped me save money. And just, you know, I jumped right into work right after college. I never really took a break. I went right into working, mm-hmm. and then moved away from home. So I never got that break and I never got to have that gap year. And then like looking back now, I'm like, you know, that probably would have been the only time in my life I could have really done that and gotten away with it.
0: Hold on.
2: Yeah.
0: Good morning. You're live on the radio. Just hang on.
3: Bernicia.
0: Thank you. Bernicia.
2: What?
1: I don't know.
0: I don't know what that means. It's a person, I think.
2: Well, it's the regret, whatever.
0: Yeah,
2: it is.
0: Whoever
1: that is.
0: But
1: I have questions. What they do?
0: Yes. I'm sorry, Lauren. I'm sorry. You were saying.
1: No, but that's it. That's just what I'm saying. That's probably the only time I could have been able to do something
0: like
1: that.
0: Hold on. Good morning. You're live on the radio. Your regret.
4: Not living the life that I wanted.
0: I'm sorry. Good morning. Just hang up. You're live on the radio. Hello. Okay. I'll call us back. You got to turn your radio down when you call in for Just Hang Up. Lauren, more regrets while we wait.
1: Like I said, just that. But then I look back and I'm like, okay, well, if I hadn't moved right after college, I moved right to Nashville. If I hadn't moved there right away, would I have gotten the jobs that I got? Would I have met my husband?
0: Just hang up.
2: Yeah. So true.
0: They literally just hung up. Lauren, more regrets.
1: Well, we're getting some texts right now. People saying, you know, drugs, not taking better care of my teeth as a kid, as a young adult. I wish I would have worn my retainer. Flossing, that one is huge.
0: Good morning. Just hang up.
5: First marriage.
0: Got it.
1: Wow. Got a text right here. I hate to say, but the relationship I am in right now. We'll get out of that regret and get out of that relationship.
2: This has nothing to do with anything that we're talking about, but somebody just texted something. Oh my gosh, patient zero might be a baby. Oh my gosh,
1: what?
2: I never thought about that.
1: I didn't think about that either. Patients, is that what they would call?
2: I
1: saw patient zero, I thought.
0: Just hang up. Good morning.
4: Being friends with Ashley.
1: Oh, Ashley.
0: I didn't hear that. What? Any-

0: Happy birthday.
1: But he forgot to tell us your name. Oh. So sorry about that. Oh. Yeah. Wow. I know.
2: Oh, wait.
1: It's very important that you give us your wife's name.
2: I don't know. What? Just hang up. Hello. Good morning. You're live. Hello?
3: Addiction.
2: What? Addiction. Okay. I'm sorry.
1: Oh, addiction. Yeah.
2: Sorry. Hold on. I know who this is. Good morning. Just hang up.
4: I wish I had done a better job of loving my parents.
2: Oh, thank you, buddy.
1: I got to tell you, the one thing that I would change, I would have never left home. I would have stayed. Oh. I would have just stayed there, stayed with my parents until they passed away and then whatever.
0: Yeah.
1: I loved my parents so much.
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7: I mean, it's the most famous city in the world for a reason. You definitely should go there and check out everything.
6: But just know the one thing you have to do when you're in New York, when you see a restroom, there's no, oh, I might go later. Take advantage of the restroom because there are not a lot of places to go that don't require you to spend money.
7: Yep, that is a rarity. If you see a free stall, go in.
6: Yeah, always. And so the city of Dallas, they recognize that this is a problem. So they have created these new fancy porta potties. But here's the problem. They have a 10-minute limit.
8: Attention, your use time has expired. The door is opening now.
6: And then the door opens!
7: Oh. It just like...
9: It's like the lights. You know, when you go into a restroom, the lights come on.
6: The ones downstairs it's 12 minutes and 30 seconds downstairs.
9: Yeah, and then they go off.
7: You've timed it? You would know that.
6: I know for a fact it's 12 minutes and 30 seconds downstairs. And there's motion detectors. And if no one moves, and you're in the stall, so I've tried waving my hands. I'm in there going... I thought it might have been sound activated.
9: Like to be, a clapper?
6: It needs to be sound activated. I'm literally sitting in the stall.
9: Yes.
6: And I'm like.
7: Just giving yourself a round of applause.
6: I was. And it, nope.
9: I can't imagine you're sitting in this bathroom and or this restroom or whatever. Was it porta potty?
6: Yeah, I'm sure there's probably a clock in there. There's probably a countdown timer. But if you're not paying attention.
9: Oh my God, don't go in there if you're constipated.
7: Also, imagine trying to go to the bathroom under 10 minutes, like with a countdown clock. Like, the pressure
9: is on. Exactly.
6: For real. I can't even imagine. You walk in there.
10: You've got 10 minutes to go.
7: Oh my God.
9: Oh my God. And Kate, you know how we are. We take our clothes off.
6: I don't do that in public restrooms.
7: Guys.
6: Dallas finally gets comfy. She goes. She's in the process. She's got her socks on because she puts her socks on first all of a sudden.
8: Attention, your use time has expired. The door is opening now.
9: Hey.
6: Hi, everybody.
9: What y'all doing?
6: Well, hello, New York City.
9: I wanted to show you my Big Apple.
7: You wouldn't be the first person that day who did it.
6: I smell a promo.
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21: Kincaid in Dallas. Every morning.
6: Up next is, but wait, there's more. Never underestimate what people will try to do to beat a breathalyzer, and it's nasty. Oh. One of the more, this is ill. This is, I'm sorry. I would pick jail over this.
9: Me too.
6: I wouldn't drink and drive, but I would not want to do this.
9: I wouldn't drink this for sure.
6: Nope. Mm-mm. Dallas?
9: I am going to tell you about a judge that's very judgy.
7: Oh,
9: I mean, okay. I know she's a judge and she needs to judge, but this is not the kind of judging she should be doing because she was very judgy. Yes,
7: Lord. I'm going to tell you about the parents who got a different type of KFC delivery. What they were expecting.
9: Did they get it in a bucket?
7: Not quite, but close.
9: Okay.
6: Speaking of drug test.

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4: But wait, there's more. Kincaid in Dallas.
5: Charlottesville, Virginia, in a jail. That is where a woman attempted to sabotage her alcohol breath test by drinking liquid from a restroom.
6: Oof.
5: From somewhere in a restroom you shouldn't. Police say a 43-year-old woman, her name is Erin Elizabeth Hopps. She's a former winery employee, scooped the water and drank it, resetting the required 20-minute observation period. This happened back on October 31st of last year. The arrest followed allegations that she crashed her red Mini Cooper into a parked police cruiser at an existing crash scene, smelled strongly of alcohol, and resisted handcuffing despite her efforts. The later breath test revealed a blood alcohol level of 0.26, more than triple Virginia's legal limit. She pled guilty to second offense DUI hit and run. Quote, she's very remorseful and she's working on her problems, her attorney told the Daily Progress. Sentencing is scheduled for Friday at the circuit court. That is so nasty. I'm sorry. I know you don't want to go to jail, but no.
6: Yeah.
5: No.
7: I'm just thinking about all the people that have used that toilet.
6: Oh, stop.
5: Dallas.
7: I mean, if you were drinking toilet water from your house, that's one thing.
5: One thing if you're a German Shepherd and I forget to refill your water. My dog would do that sometimes.
7: Yeah.
5: When we first got him, he chose to drink out of the toilet.
6: Really?
5: Yes.
6: My dog is such a diva. She would never do that.
5: She's very bougie. But wait, there's more from Dallas.
7: Okay, this lady's name is Mariah Medina. She is a former San Antonio-based reporter turned defense lawyer, and she is gorgeous. I'm just going to tell you, she is a beautiful woman. So she walks into the courtroom, and the judge, who was also a woman, calls her up, approach the bench, please. And she wanted her to come around to the side so she could see her outfit. And in front of the defendants, the other lawyers, she laughed and asked if I really believed that my dress was appropriate for a jury trial, and then wanted to know if I had a blazer in my car.
6: It's giving jealous.
7: I think this judge probably looks like the Wicked Witch of the West.
6: Yeah.
7: And she probably got a wart on her nose and, just super jealous.
6: And she's jealous, yeah.
7: I mean, this girl's got great arms.
5: Is that what people with nose warts do? They don't
7: they
5: like?
7: They might.
5: Okay.
7: I don't know.
5: Got it.
7: Why would you, how humiliating to this woman. Her dress is fine.
6: Yeah.
7: It's a J.Crew, very businesslike, penciled straight, like a shift dress.
6: Yeah, I'll post it on the Kincaid in Dallas Facebook page if y'all want to check it out.
7: Absolutely nothing wrong with it. It's just her arms are showing. But
5: we can't have arms in court. We can't have arms.
7: She was in San Antonio, Texas. Can you imagine how hot it probably was?
6: Yeah, right?
5: No arms in court, Dallas. Can't have that.
7: I don't know. I keep looking at the girl in the dress, and she's, like I said, she is just precious. She is so cute. But she was.
5: Is the dress blue or gold?
7: It's gray.
5: I see gold.
7: No, you don't. It's gray. I promise you. It's not
5: blue.
7: One of those. But anyways, she said that the judge only has a couple more months because then she's voted out. So her time on the bench is going away. But
5: so she's getting angrier about fashion as she gets closer to the end of her.
7: Isn't that the crazy thing? It's just, she said, it's not the hill to die on. She said, I have no problem throwing a coat on in the couple of months she has left on the bench after being voted out of office.
6: I would just be scared once I put the blazer on to go back in there because I feel like I wouldn't be getting a fair trial or case or whatever. Because she's already judged me just on my outfit.
5: Like a stigma.
6: She already has something kind of against me.
7: This woman needs, she needs to retire. It's a good thing she's been voted out.
6: Yeah, get your hater energy out.
7: Yeah, no kidding. And we have the right to bear arms.
6: Exactly.
7: Yeah.
5: Well. Yes.
7: And her arms are very nice. My arms look that good, I'd be wearing that too.
5: And you do love bears.
6: Okay. A couple in England was driving back to the hospital after being sent home earlier in the day. She's pregnant, and they went to the hospital to get everything checked out. She's 8 months pregnant, made sure everything was good. They said, yep, all good. Baby's not coming yet. Go on home and we'll see you soon. But then the mom suddenly realized that this baby was not going to wait around anymore. So they pulled over into the nearest parking lot, which just so happened to be a KFC. They called emergency services. They jumped out of the car, but the baby was already being delivered. She was going into labor right then and there. And she gave birth to a healthy baby boy in the KFC parking lot and named him after...
5: Sanders.
6: Very fitting. No, she named him after the colonel, though. Colonel Cody.
5: His name is Colonel? That's awesome.
7: I love that.
6: Okay, wait. His name is Cody, but they're going to call him Colonel Cody. Like, that's going to be his nickname. Oh. They even put it on the little welcome baby Colonel Cody.
7: Oh, that's
6: like,
7: so
6: yeah.
7: Cute.
6: Uh-huh. But
7: I
6: the mom that. Says that they've already decided two things. One, they're going to be taking him to KFC for his first birthday. And two, they're joking that his first job should be there, too.
5: Yes.
6: How funny would that be, right? Yes.
7: That's
6: you think
7: so
6: he could do that in like 16 years,
7: yeah.
6: walk into the KFC? You know where I was born, right here.
7: Yeah, I'm
5: think
7: working
5: that
7: for the colonel.
5: They're going to have a biscuit bouquet delivered to the hospital.
6: They should. He should go, I was born to work here.
7: Yeah, a drumstick. How about a drumstick bouquet? Wouldn't that be cute?
5: It would be amazing.
6: He teethed on like the little chicken buckets.
5: Yeah. Teething on chicken? I hadn't heard of that.
6: Yeah.
5: I didn't read that in the book.
6: It was like chicken buckets. They're chewy.
5: Yeah,
6: he could just teethe on those. KFC did hear about the story and sent the family some merchandise. No word if they sent them any food or anything, but they sent them merch and some vouchers. Saying they're honored to be the place where Cody made his grand entrance into the world.
5: Cool.
6: Very, very cool. Yep. Yeah. And Colonel Cody. But wait, that's all. Nash FM.
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5: I'm Kincaid.
7: Hey, it's Dallas.
4: Bye. We're back, Kincaid and Dallas.
5: Good morning. It's Kincaid and Dallas. Thank you for joining us. Your home of My Little Secret is right here. People, Dallas, will gamble on anything.
7: Oh, I know. They will bet. They will place some money. You're right.
5: Literally anything. Take a listen.
24: But we have a secret bet going that the bride won't show up.
5: There's a reason, because somebody else showed up. My Little Secret's next.

0: Kate and Dallas. Shh. My little secret.
1: Hey, my little secret is my friends and I are supposed to be bridesmaids at a wedding, but we have a secret bet going that the bride won't show up. So this guy that was like the love of her life and broke up with her, he shows back up on the scene. This is not the fiance. He shows back up and he begs her not to marry this other guy.
2: Oh, wow.
1: And we're thinking, I don't know, man. So my money is on that she actually won't show up, but the other bridesmaids, some of them think she may, because, I mean, this guy is, the fiance is cool, and then the plus his family does have a lot of money. The other guy does not have that going for him, but I don't know. Like, I knew her through all of it, and she was really in love with that other guy, so.
2: What happened to her and the other guy? Do we know?
1: It was his terms that they broke up. So she did not break up with him. I don't know all the details, but I never heard about like anything bad, like no abuse, nothing like that. All I ever knew about them is that she was madly in love with this guy.
2: But he broke up with her.
1: He did. I know that he broke up with her, but I don't know all the details.
2: Interesting.
1: And I know she's always hoped they'd get back together. And it's been a couple of years, meets this other guy. So I kind of lost track of the first guy, but when I heard that he showed back up, I was like, oh shoot, this is going down.
3: When she started dating again after that breakup, did you see similarities? Did she have a type? And is that type that first guy who was the one that got away?
1: But you know what? I just thought, well, everybody matures, you know, like I just thought, oh, well, she's kind of a different person now or whatever. But now, but the old guy's back in, you can tell there's a big difference, right? Like, I don't think that love always looks the same. And I thought, okay, maybe that one was more immature, but and she'd matured or whatever. But I'm like, man, this is a tough one. I put myself in her shoes and I'm like, I just wouldn't even want to have to deal with it. But she's in a bit of a tough spot, and it puts the fiance in the worst spot, obviously.
2: No kidding.
1: I don't know. Cause he's, I love him too. Like I've never heard anything bad about either.
3: That was my
1: guys,
3: question. So. If you could choose, who do you see or who would you want to see her end up with? Guy number one or current fiance, guy number two?
1: Okay, this is, well, you know where my money is, and my money kind of is following my heart as well, just because I'm a bit of a romantic, you know, I'm a big reader, I love movies, and so I think that I lean a little towards that romance of like, oh my gosh, it's meant to be, and this is just the final conflict before they finally get together, but You know,
3: days before the wedding, no big deal.
1: No, but that's it. That's what I was going to say. Like, I really hate the hurt that it could cause. Like, I'm not in it. It's hard to say. I'm not in it for the drama, although it doesn't come without the drama. So what can I say? I guess my hope is that they end up together for the story of it all. Like,
2: I mean, this sounds like Sweet Home Alabama.
3: It does. I just hope that her current fiance is not a fan of country music in this morning show, because he's learning from us.
2: No kidding. Oh,
3: how many weddings could possibly take place this weekend with this scenario?
2: Right.
1: Well, that's it. I doubt he knows that this other guy's popped back in the picture, because I don't think she would tell him.
3: Oh, I'm invested. You have all my money. Can you give us a call Monday morning and let us know yay or nay on what happened this weekend?
1: Oh, for real? Okay.
3: My weekend's ruined. Can we hear, please, I need a guaranteed promise from you. I need to know where you live for Monday morning.
1: You got it.
3: All right, Monday morning.
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0: Okay, I was wondering what was going on with this. The International Times says Prince William and Kate Middleton joined Tom Cruise at the London premiere of his new Digger. So, Kate and William, she wore plum and just looked fabulous. She always does. Anyway, it was their first movie premiere together since 2022 UK premiere of Top Gun Maverick.
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In New Jersey, resident found, well, a snake in their car grill. They called officers and they identified it as a 3-foot-long ball python. The snake was freed without injury, taken to the animal shelter. They don't know how it got there. There are pythons hanging in New Jersey. What?

0: We're going to take you to church. Loud guitars and words that rhyme. 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We'll preach from the book of Matthew. Why does he call you darling? And we'll testify from the book of Luke. Back in the saddle again. 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

0: So did you feel fallish yesterday at any point? 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I don't know. I feel like so many places, it just wasn't necessarily fall. 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Is it Christmas? Is it Halloween? What are we doing?
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0: Well, John Hamm, he's finally decided his career is probably a little bit stable, so it's time for babies. No, I don't know if that's how it was all decided, but he's 55 years old, and he and his wife are expecting a baby. I'm so excited. He was talking this morning on the Today Show about his new show on MGM Plus, American Hostage. Oh, it looks pretty great. Oh, and he was a radio DJ and the news director and all of that, where he works in that show. But John is excited, says kids... 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And yeah, he just loves kids. 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
11: 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He got there congratulated by Mark Wills, Jamie Johnson, and Darius Rucker.

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1: I was all but 22, I think, at the time. 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

0: Oh my gosh, okay, so I guess we are already just talking about any of all the holidays because October 14th, CMA Country Christmas is having a special taping. 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

0: And Lionel Richie, back in the hospital after another heart issue. He's treated for a regular heartbeat, AFib, so an AFib ablation. Anyway, it's his third hospitalization in 3 months, so he's canceled some tour dates. Yeah, I think, let's just pray for him.
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A John Deere sitting on a hillside with a small bird perched on the stack. That's what country sounds like. 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

0: So we heard from Taylor Swift a little bit ago, and oh man, there's so much buzz yesterday about her new single, Patient Zero, coming out this Friday. She had been impatiently waiting to share the news. She shared on Instagram just in time for the VMAs, and she's tied with Beyonce for the most VMA wins, 30 each, and Swift will have at least 31 after Sunday night. Beyonce's not nominated this year, so she's going to get the first ever artist director's honors at the ceremony on Sunday. So, wow, Taylor just knocking it out of the park. I'm glad we got the wedding out of the way and everything. I mean, now we have time to make music and maybe a tour. I don't know, but definitely win more awards. 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
22: Well, even the bots affect Garth Brooks. Yesterday, his ticket sales in Salt Lake City, he paused them 30 minutes in because of bot interference. And if they can even get Garth, I mean, we're all just doomed.

0: And now, we'd like to share our favorite recipe for a good time. First, add a little of this. Then, sprinkle in a bit of this. And then, add a whole bunch of these ones. 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

0: 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Oh my goodness, that one, Water at a Wedding. He's pretty clever there, you know, telling all the stories and everything else. So congratulations, Graylin James. Let's keep it going.
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0: Well, this movie, Digger, Tom Cruise is in it, comes out October 2nd, looks pretty good. Like some billionaire is digging, and I guess, however, it kind of throws off the whole Earth and it's going to destroy the planet, but he like swoops in, tries to be the planet's hero. Anyway, it sounds like, you know, and if Tom's in it, he's not picking any, you know, like slacker roles. Kate and William, yeah, Duchess Kate and Prince William went to the premiere yesterday, the London premiere of Digger with Tom. Pretty sassy.
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I didn't know that that was even possible. 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

0: Oh, man, I would have loved to have been in John Hamm's drama class. I think, I don't know, I've seen him in some of these movies and he seems very yelly, but no, but because he's so good. Mad Men, he was in Top Gun Maverick, of course, man, whew. So John Hamm, 55 years old, expecting his first child. He was talking on the Today Show today and explaining about, he's got a new show coming out on MGM Plus, American Hostage. Ooh, it looks good too. But I didn't realize he was a drama teacher. He just loves kids so much and he's excited to become a dad and says that, you know, he's heard that kids make you a better person. So I'm like, really? Do they? Better, stressed, less money, but that's okay. He's doing fine. I think it's funny he waited till he's 55, but you know, that's okay.
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7: So excited. Neil McCoy is going to be our latest Grand Ole Opry member. Darius Rucker, Mark Wills, and Jamie Johnson were on hand to congratulate him.

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0: Well, we need to pray for Lionel Richie. Oh, my goodness. Lionel, he is in the hospital again for a third time. Heart issues. I know. I guess he's got an irregular heartbeat. So they're treating him. I don't want to name the exact right. I don't know. I don't want to mess up the condition, but it's an AFib ablation. So he, again, it's a third hospitalization in 3 months, and he's canceled 3 tour dates. So I think he may need to cancel more. Just relax.
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4: It's Cole Swindell. This is my brand new song, Girl Dad. My new single, Girl Dad, is very special to me for many reasons, you know, becoming a father, but also missing my own father. I think that's where the idea came from. You see the title, and I don't think you know what the song's about, but for me, it's just, you know, going back to visit my dad at his grave and updating him on my life and all the great things that have happened. And I wish, you know, he was here to see him. I know he can, but I wish I could see him see it, you know.

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Well, Duchess Kate and Prince William, buddies with Tom Cruise, royalty and Hollywood royalty, all hanging out. 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

0: Man, this sounds like a really great movie. Tom Cruise is in it. He's some billionaire and he's digging for some sort of, I don't know what it is specifically, oil, minerals, something. But then it, whatever it does, it throws off the earth and he's about to destroy the planet, but he's trying to be the hero of the planet. You know, anyway, it sounds pretty good. And Duchess Kate and Prince William yesterday hanging out with him at his London premiere for Digger. The last time William and Kate and I guess Tom all hung out was Top Gun Maverick at that premiere. 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

The red, white, and blue flapping in the wind at a Friday night football game. 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

0: All right, I'm Kim, stepping out of here. I almost said I'm Stella Leftying out of here. What? Anyway, I can't wait. She's got her own tour kicking off in January. All right, I'm kicking off. I'm getting out of here. Anyway, I'll see you tomorrow.
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0: A John Deere sitting on a hillside with a small bird perched on the stack. 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

Welcome to your Wednesday cruise, and that is Josh Ross. Well, 32 years ago this week, there was a new sitcom that premiered that would basically become a comfort show for multiple generations to come. We're going to get into that in just a minute.

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got your Wednesday underway. Hi there, I'm Tony Cruz. And with it being Wednesday, you know, we're smack dab in the middle of the week. That means we can kind of just slip it into neutral and cruise into the weekend, because it will be here before you know it. Here we go with John Morgan now.

Wheat and hops make beer. Corn and charred oak barrels make bourbon. And we, along with a little help from Nashville, make great country music. All we need now is you and yours. Here, enjoy another great country song. 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

0: Good times and tan lines. That is Zach Top. You know, we're giving up the tan lines because we have now officially rolled in to the first full day of fall 2026. As far as giving up the good times, yeah, I don't see that happening. And speaking of Zach, he is one of the headliners for Stagecoach 2027. Starts April 23rd.
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0: country song came on. That is Luke Bryan. Well, if you want to save money on gas, and I mean, who doesn't, right? Well, fill up in the morning. That's right. Thanks to the laws of physics, you will actually get more gasoline per dollar if you pump first thing in the morning when it's cool and gas molecules cluster together. Don't ask me how that works, because physics was not my strong suit, but I might give it a shot.
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5: Killing Me, actually, I wrote here at the ranch as well. I just kind of run around hunting. We were actually in the middle of another song, and I started playing that melody just kind of out of nowhere. And I stopped both of them, and I said, this melody, I don't know where this just came from, but we got to chase it. Whenever that just kind of fell out of my brain and chased that whole idea, and turned out to be a great song on the record.

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Yeah! And you know, a little hootin' and hollerin' never hurt anybody. 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
1: 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My DVR will be working overtime tonight because there is several things I don't want to miss tonight, including the season premiere of season 51 of Survivor. A two-hour premiere tonight with 21 first-time players. The theme? 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

0: since we were talking about some Lainey Wilson collaborations that weren't musical, I figured we'd throw in one that is. That one right there with John Mayer. That is Lainey Wilson with Phone, Keys, Wallet. The three things you should never leave home without.
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0: as we get you through your Wednesday, that is Jordan Davis. Turn this truck around. And another week. And now, Billboard history has been made by Ella Langley. We'll get you all caught up in just a minute. But first, Megan Maroney.
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1: Dan and Shay with Say So. Well, what a week it's been. Ella Langley just made Billboard history as her song Choose in Texas has now spent 23 weeks at number one on the Billboard Hot 100. That makes it the longest running number one song in the charts history, finally passing Mariah Carey's All I Want for Christmas Is You. Here's the wild part. 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

In November, she will return to the CMAs for the first time in 10 years. Yeah, we're talking about Taylor Swift. Here's I Knew It, I Knew You.

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0: Now, we'd like to share our favorite recipe for a good time. 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

0: Ain't No Love in Oklahoma, that is Luke Combs. I'll tell you where all the love was last night. It was in the ballroom. No spoilers. Right off the top, I'll tell you, no spoilers. But, man, what an episode it was. And there is one guy that I cannot stop watching. Ezra Freck, I think that's how you pronounce his name. He is the Paralympian. And when he dances, my mind is blown. It is so great to see him on that ballroom and doing what he's doing. 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If you've not checked him out, you might want to do so.
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4: Hey y'all, I'm Chase Matthew. Here's my new song, Holding It Down. Holding It Down is about the small town heroes and realizing you don't got to leave your small town to be a hero. I'm talking the firefighters, the EMS, the police, the teachers, the doctors, the nurses, and everybody else in between that keeps a small town going on a daily basis.

0: 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I'm Chase Matthew. 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

are just a day away from the release of his 21st album. That's right, Silver Sands Marina will be out on Friday. That is Kenny Chesney with the first single from that album. Well, today is the first full day of fall. So we're going to talk about the good, the bad, and the, oh, here we go again, things.

0: fall. Hi there, I'm Tony Cruz. It is the first full day of fall, so we're going to talk about, here's your categories, the good, the bad, and the, oh, here we go again, things about fall. You get to decide what category they go into. So as we roll into this, we are officially entering the stretch of the year when daylight starts noticeably giving way to longer evenings of darkness. And, yep, we are headed toward pumpkin season, football weather, and people arguing about when it's acceptable to turn on the heat. You decide. 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
9: Well, since it's the first day of fall, I figured I would play The Fall. 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Here is Cody Johnson, and yep, The Fall.

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0: by now. That is Morgan Wallen, and the time is now, and a big night tonight as they wrap up yet another summer TV show. It's all about America's Got Talent. Last night, the top 10 finalists took the stage one more time for our votes, and tonight, well, we will crown the new winner of season 21 of America's Got Talent.
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0: 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That's what country sounds like. 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
0: Mid-Missouri.

Justin Moore with Time's Ticking. Hi there, I'm Tony Cruz. And you know, Riley Green made his red chair debut just a few days ago. And the fans have got a lot to say about it. We'll tell you more about that coming up in just a minute.

0: Riley Green, Think As You Drunk. Well, he made his debut in the Big Red Chair on Monday night. And what are the fans saying about Riley Green now on The Voice Season 30? Well, of course, there's comparisons to Blake Shelton. Fans are liking his laid-back Alabama charm. Social media raving about the moment that he left his chair to join 19-year-old Joe Henley on the stage. And we've seen that he's come prepared with his duck call, his dog, and who knows what else he's got planned. I think I read somewhere where somebody called his debut perfection. That's all good stuff right there. And he'll be back in the Big Red Chair tonight as the three-night premiere continues for Season 30 of The Voice.
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8: Ella Langley released her brand new album, Dandelion, back in April. That album's already given us a lot, including the biggest song of 2026 with Choosin' Texas, and three number ones. This is the third one. Ella Langley with Morgan Wallen. I Can't Love You Anymore.

0: We are smack dab in the middle of your week, and tomorrow is Thursday. You know what that means, right? Yeah, Thursday night football. That's what that means. As we get ready to roll into week three of NFL action, and the Falcons are on the road headed to Wisconsin to take on the Packers. Falcons are 0-2 and still looking for their first win of the season. Here comes week three of NFL action tomorrow.
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0: Some say time flies when you're having fun. 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I certainly do appreciate it. Have yourself a great Wednesday evening.
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3: 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Good Damn is a song I wrote with my good friends Brock Berry Hill, Taylor Phillips, and a fella you might know by the name of Hardy. 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

0: 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It's Brantley Gilbert, and you just heard my new song, Good Damn. 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